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1: Why do so many people love Halloween? And why are some decorating weeks early? A Cleveland Clinic psychologist explains the appeal.
2: Halloween gives people a chance to dress up, reconnect with childhood, and bond with their neighbors.
3: The haunted houses and the hay rides and going to the corn mazes and getting lost, all of that adds to the nostalgia of having fun and being scared and loving fear.
2: Cleveland Clinic psychologist Shavana Childs says the holiday also offers a controlled way to experience fear, making haunted houses and other attractions all a part of the fun. Anthony Lucero, USA Radio News.
1: Congo's Ebola outbreak has resulted in over 4,000 deaths, with authorities struggling to contain the virus. The health ministry reported Thursday that 4,018 people have died, nearly half of the 8,300 confirmed cases. The outbreak, caused by the Bundibugyo virus, began in May and is the fastest growing in history. Health workers in Bunia protested unpaid wages, further complicating containment efforts. A UN official noted that a key transit center was burned, displacing 19,000 people. Médecins Sans Frontières reported an infected aid worker evacuated to the Netherlands. Insecurity and community resistance continue to hinder containment efforts. I'm Jim Rinaldi, USA Radio News.
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6: For Sheboygan, Indian River, and the Straits of Mackinac, tonight mostly clear, low 36. Sunny skies tomorrow, high 58. Sunny Tuesday, high 64. A look into Wednesday, mostly sunny, high 67. That's your forecast. I'm Tim O'Brien.
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0: Serving Sheboygan in the Straits area for 70 years. 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
1: USA Radio News, I'm Jim Rinaldi. A Colorado county takes oil and gas companies to the Supreme Court for climate change. Donna Warder reports.
2: On Monday, the U.S. Supreme Court is scheduled to hear a lawsuit Boulder County, Colorado filed against oil and gas companies it wants to pay for damage caused by disasters linked to climate change. Disasters like a December 2021 wildfire that destroyed the homes of county residents, including the home of Tanya Samaru.
3: People to rebuild their homes, they had to loot their retirement accounts.
2: Phil Goldberg, special counsel for the Manufacturers Accountability Project, says suing oil and gas companies for climate change is not the way to go.
4: Climate change is caused by pretty much everybody.
2: Meanwhile, Boulder County residents like Samaru say oil and gas companies should at least pay their part for the damage caused by climate change.
3: We need to share this burden collectively with industry, government, and individuals.
2: I'm Donna Warder.
1: OpenAI says one of its AI agents exploited a vulnerability in an Australian government server while searching for public health data. The incident went undetected for months, raising questions about government cybersecurity and how AI systems can bypass safeguards. Prime Minister of Australia, Anthony Albanese.
5: There were blocks clearly which were coming back telling the AI agent. No, the AI agent found a way around.
1: OpenAI has apologized and delayed its next model. Larry Nassar was removed from Michigan's sex offender registry, along with more than 20,000 others.

0: Nassar had been listed because his sex crime convictions required registration. The Michigan Supreme Court ruled new registration requirements cannot be applied to offenses committed before July 2011, and Nassar's crimes occurred before that cutoff. From America's News Network, USA Radio News.
1: This is Denny Gillum, host of Frontlines of Freedom, here to tell you about an amazing new book, The Miracle Man, written by a good friend of mine. 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His rapid recovery and return to normal life is a story that shows God's power to heal and his faithfulness in answering prayers. The Miracle Man is available online through Amazon, Barnes & Noble, and other booksellers.
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0: Lisa Dwyer reports on the suspension of 49ers owner Jed York after his arrest in a prostitution sting.
3: The NFL has suspended San Francisco 49ers owner Jed York for 6 games following his arrest earlier this year in a prostitution sting in Ohio. York also was fined $500,000 for violating the league's personal conduct policy. York has not attended any games or league meetings so far this season and was credited with 3 games served. He is eligible to return on October 20th, the day after the team's game against Washington. York was arrested in a mobile home park by the Mahoning Valley Human Trafficking Task Force after police say he was attempting to pay $160 for sex with a woman he believed to be a prostitute. I'm Lisa Dwyer.
0: Drew Rasmussen carried a no-hitter into the 8th inning as the Tampa Bay Rays edged the New York Yankees 1-0 Saturday night in Game 1 of their American League Division Series. Rasmussen struck out 10 over 8 innings, allowing only an Austin Wells double with 2 outs in the 8th. Wells was thrown out trying to reach third. Jonathan Aranda provided the game's only run with a solo homer off Garrett Cole. Brian Baker worked a perfect 9th to complete the one-hitter. Tampa Bay now leads the best-of-5 series 1-0, with Game 2 Monday night at Tropicana Field. I'm Jim Rinaldi, USA Radio News.
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9: For Sheboygan, Indian River, and the Straits of Mackinac, tonight mostly clear, low 36. Sunny skies tomorrow, high 58. Sunny Tuesday, high 64. A look into Wednesday, mostly sunny, high 67. That's your forecast. I'm Tim O'Brien.
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You don't know who this is, but the reason I'm calling you is because I was going through my man's pockets this morning, and I just happened to find your name and number. So, woman to woman, I don't think it's wrong to call you. Now, I don't know how you're gonna take this. You might even hang up the phone. But you see, it really doesn't make any difference. And it's only fair that I let you know that that man that you've been seeing, he's mine.

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How old you think I am, he said. 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He said, I turned 65 about 11 months ago. I was sitting

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And friends are hard to find when they discover that you're down. He said, I tried it all when I was young and in my natural prime. Now it's old dogs and children

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1: USA Radio News, I'm Jim Rinaldi. OpenAI says one of its AI agents exploited a vulnerability in an Australian government server while searching for public health data. The incident went undetected for months, raising questions about government cybersecurity and how AI systems can bypass safeguards. Prime Minister of Australia, Anthony Albanese.
2: There were blocks clearly which were coming back telling the AI agent. No, the AI agent found a way around.
1: OpenAI has apologized and delayed its next model. Farmers are facing another expensive planting season as diesel prices remain near record highs. Kansas State University has a warning about what's ahead.
3: Diesel prices remain near record highs, raising costs for farmers heading into next spring's planting season. Kansas State University's Greg Ibendahl told RFD-TV that farmers should plan for diesel around $6 a gallon in 2027.
4: Farmers are going to going to have to plan probably for $6 diesel fuel for this 27 spring planting season. I just don't see a way around that.
3: AAA puts the national average around $6.38, up sharply from 1 year ago. Anthony Lucero, USA Radio News.
1: High school students in France are expected to continue their protests this week, challenging President Emmanuel Macron's government. The demonstrations, which began in mid-September, focus on perceived inequalities in the school system. Students argue that teaching and facilities are lacking, especially in disadvantaged areas. They also complain about long school hours and poor classroom conditions. The influential CGT labor union is urging workers to join the protests on Tuesday. The far-left France

0: Unbowed Party, led by Jean-Luc Mélenchon, supports the movement. Critics accuse the party of using the protests for political gain. From America's News Network, USA Radio News.
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0: 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She responded by calling for tuition-free public universities.
2: Representative Alexandria Ocasio-Cortez is calling for tuition-free public colleges and universities, saying they could help rein in the rising costs at private schools.
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2: While speaking at Cornell, Ocasio-Cortez criticized spending on luxury facilities and administrative overhead while students face high costs. Anthony Lucero, USA Radio News.
0: Tens of thousands of protesters have taken to the streets of various cities in Spain to demand help for renters. Some violent clashes were reported in the eastern city of Valencia. The demonstrations on Saturday came a day after lawmakers rejected a package of emergency measures aimed at tackling the nation's housing affordability crisis. Public outrage over the eviction of an 87-year-old woman has put Spain's left-wing government under immense pressure to tackle the nation's housing cost crisis. About 4 dozen U.S. Marines are being shifted to the Baltic Sea to support NATO's Baltic Sentry mission. Working with Finland, they'll use drones, sensors, and reconnaissance capabilities to help protect critical undersea infrastructure and improve maritime surveillance. I'm Jim Rinaldi, USA Radio News.
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9: Weather. For Sheboygan, Indian River, and the Straits of Mackinac, mostly clear overnight, low around 36. Sunny Monday, high 58. Sunny Tuesday, high 64. At your forecast, I'm Tim O'Brien.
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Just keep doing what you do. 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

0: 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Sheboygan.
1: USA Radio News, I'm Anthony Lucero. Eight children traveled from Florida to Guatemala to reunite with parents deported from the United States. Maria De La Guardia is a teacher and volunteer at the Guatemalan Maya Center. She spoke to CNN.
2: They were devastating. Like, our country doesn't want this here anymore. And I have to keep telling them, it feels like that. It feels like this country. That's not really true. It's this specific administration.
1: The Obama administration deported over 3 million, while the Trump administration has deported 1.9 million. One mother had entered illegally twice and was placed in expedited removal proceedings before being deported. The children are now beginning a new life in Guatemala. Saudi Arabia is preparing for a possible large-scale offensive against Iran-based Houthis in Yemen. The plan would use Yemeni forces backed by Saudi air power, with American intelligence and targeting assistance. The goal is to regain control of coastal areas around Bab el-Mandeb, that's a critical Red Sea shipping passage. The FDA has found cyclospora at a Taylor Farms processing facility and associated lettuce grower in Mexico, strengthening the link to a major outbreak. Peter Pitts is a former FDA associate commissioner. He spoke to CBS News.
3: You have to test the water supply, make sure it is up to standard. And if it's not, you got to shut it down.
1: Nearly 12,900 people in 21 states were sickened, with 570 hospitalizations and 2 deaths. A Cornell fraternity member apologized to a woman at the center of a 2024 alleged rape case, saying he regretted not stopping what happened. The woman's attorney, Thomas Giuffre, told

0: CBS News she was too intoxicated to consent.
1: She didn't have consent from the time she walked in the door. She was incapable of consent. She was completely, grossly intoxicated. That's been testified by witnesses who are unaligned with the defendants, unaligned with Ms. Doe.
0: New York Attorney General Letitia James is now leading a renewed criminal investigation into the allegations. From America's News Network, USA Radio News.
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0: OpenAI says one of its AI agents exploited a vulnerability in an Australian government server while searching for public health data. The incident went undetected for months, raising questions about government cybersecurity and how AI systems can bypass safeguards. Prime Minister of Australia, Anthony Albanese.
3: There were blocks clearly which were coming back telling the AI agent. No, the AI agent found a way around.
0: OpenAI has apologized and delayed its next model. A federal judge has temporarily blocked the Trump administration from building border barriers and roads in the Big Bend region of Texas. Erica Peltier is the associate director for National Parks Conservation Association.
4: Big Bend is no place for a wall. Big Bend is no place for border barriers or other heavy infrastructure. It's great news that at least for now, the administration cannot keep bulldozing Big Bend.
0: The injunction covers Big Bend National Park and remains in effect while a lawsuit challenging environmental waivers moves forward. Construction has been paused since August. The head of Tennessee's prison system is resigning after a second failed execution in the state this year. Commissioner Frank Strada says stepping aside is in Tennessee's best interest as an independent review proceeds. Governor Bill Lee has suspended further executions through 2026 following the Krista Pike case.
5: It's tragedy, and it's deeply disturbing to me that that has happened in this state.
0: For USA Radio News, I'm Anthony Lucero.
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8: Weather. For Sheboygan, Indian River, and the Straits of Mackinac, mostly clear overnight, low around 36. Sunny Monday, high 58. Sunny Tuesday, high 64. At your forecast, I'm Tim O'Brien.
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1: USA Radio News, I'm Anthony Lucero. The Coast Guard has suspended its search for six people aboard a medical jet that disappeared en route from Bermuda to Boston.
2: Okay, you're coming in a little weak, so I didn't hear what your response was if you were declaring emergency or not.
1: Crews found debris off Nantucket after the aircraft lost control early yesterday. Four Canadians, two Bermudians were aboard. The U.S. military is strengthening its position around the Strait of Hormuz as tensions with Iran continue. A third aircraft carrier and thousands of additional troops are deploying while the U.S.'s George Washington remains on blockade duty. The buildup is aimed at maintaining pressure and protecting critical shipping through the region. The United Arab Emirates have shared details about the Fly Dubai flight with Israel.
3: Officials now say authorities in the UAE shared with Israel a list of passengers and crew ahead of last week's Fly Dubai flight, where a pilot tried to take control of the Israeli-bound plane and crash it. The details raised new questions over how the attacker evaded detection. Preliminary details highlight several major security lapses. Officials have already said the co-pilot from Oman had been barred from flying by his own country because of his extremist views. It also remains unclear how a citizen of an Arab country that has no diplomatic relations with Israel was allowed to fly a plane load of Israelis to Tel Aviv. I'm Julie Walker.
1: Senator Bernie Sanders is arguing that progressive policies are now mainstream in America. Sanders says the ideas he and other progressives are fighting for reflect where the American people are on major issues.
4: So when anyone tells you that the progressive agenda is way out there, it's fringy, communistic, or whatever it may be, you go back, you say, yeah, on almost every major issue that we as progressives are fighting for, it's exactly where the American people are.
1: The comments come as Democrats debate the party's direction.

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0: St. Lucie County, Florida discovered 14 unpermitted Flock license plate cameras while removing its authorized system. The Sheriff's Department claimed 3, but 11 remain unaccounted for. Officials say they don't know who installed them, whether they're collecting data, or who could access that data. Nola is now a typhoon after crossing the international dateline with winds of 115 miles per hour. John Cangelosi is a senior hurricane specialist with the National Hurricane Center.
2: It's expected to move quickly westward during the next several days. Could get a little stronger. Could get back up to a Category 4 over the next day or so.
0: The storm is around 395 miles west-southwest of Lisianski Island and is expected to remain over open water, posing no land threat through Friday. The UN Human Rights Chief is calling on Tennessee to stop any further execution attempts against Krista Pike. Pike survived 2 lethal injection attempts, and UN experts are urging Tennessee to commute her death sentence, citing concerns over her treatment and fair trial issues. Researchers are drilling for more than 60 feet beneath Turkey's Drupanar Formation, where some believe Noah's Ark may be buried. Rick Renner is an author and Bible teacher.
3: One of the most revered sites, the most well-known sites, and they really believe that the tests are going to show that these are the ruins of Noah's Ark. Pretty amazing.
0: Hundreds of samples are being tested for organic material and evidence of human activity, but there is no archaeological proof the site is the biblical Ark. Geologists have previously identified it as a natural formation. For USA Radio News, I'm Anthony Lucero.
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7: For Sheboygan, Indian River, and the Straits of Mackinac, mostly clear overnight, low around 36. Sunny Monday, high 58. Sunny Tuesday, high 64. At your forecast, I'm Tim O'Brien.
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1: USA Radio News, I'm Anthony Lucero. The search for a missing medical flight from Bermuda to Boston continues.
2: A rescue and recovery operation remains ongoing in the waters off Massachusetts for an air ambulance carrying six people, four Canadians and two Bermudian nationals, that went down during a flight from Bermuda to Boston Saturday. Coast Guard Rear Admiral Matt Lake.
3: Coast Guard crews were successfully able to locate a debris field that's been now determined to be associated with the missing aircraft.
2: He says it's off the coast of Nantucket.
3: This is a large and demanding search area.
2: The Coast Guard says they're looking for anyone who may have survived while searching the seabed floor for what remains of the Gulfstream G-100. Audio from liveatc.net indicates the plane may have been coming in blind.
4: Roger, you said you're coming in blind, is that what you said?
2: When a storm loomed ahead shortly before it vanished.
4: You're coming in a little weak, so you're I didn't hear what your response was if you were just saying emergency.
2: I'm Julie Walker.
1: The Iran war is putting renewed pressure on American military resources. A third carrier and roughly 9,000 troops are deploying to the Middle East, while the USS Abraham Lincoln completed a nearly year-long combat deployment. The Navy is now confronting the demands of sustained operations and preparing for a potentially prolonged conflict. Cornell University President Michael Kolakoff says this do better after a woman sued, alleging she was sexually assaulted by a fraternity in 2024.
5: What happened to Jane Doe in 2024 is deeply disturbing and will weigh heavily on our community for years to come.
1: Kolakoff says he supports an independent review of Cornell's handling of that case, ordered by New York Governor Kathy Hochul. Crude oil prices. West Texas Intermediate, that's the domestic price, is at $91 a barrel, while Brent crude, the foreign market price, is at $103. From America's News Network, USA Radio News.
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1: Major oil exporters agree to keep production steady through November.
2: Seven major oil exporting countries agreed Sunday to keep production steady in November at a time when the Iran war has driven the price of benchmark Brent crude oil above $100 a barrel. The so-called OPEC Plus subgroup will meet again on November 1st to review conditions in the oil market. The group includes Saudi Arabia, Russia, Iraq, Kuwait, Kazakhstan, Algeria, and Oman. The fighting with Iran began with U.S. and Israeli attacks last February and has disrupted global oil supplies and driven prices higher. I'm Julie Walker.
1: A New York Times Siena poll finds that Democrats are leading governor races in Texas, Iowa, Ohio, and Alaska.
3: So when anyone tells you that the progressive agenda is way out there, it's fringy, communistic, or whatever it may be, you go back and you say, yeah, on almost every major issue that we as progressives are fighting for, it's exactly where the American people are.
1: The survey shows several traditionally Republican states with competitive races 1 month before the midterm elections. Krista Pike remains unconscious and on a ventilator after Tennessee's failed execution attempt. Her attorneys say she suffered severe injuries after receiving two doses of lethal injection drugs.
4: It's tragedy, and it's deeply disturbing to me that has happened in this state.
1: Tennessee Governor Bill Lee has suspended the state's remaining execution for 2026 and ordered an independent review of what went wrong. For USA Radio News, I'm Anthony Lucero.
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7: For Sheboygan, Indian River, and the Straits of Mackinac, mostly clear overnight, low around 36. Sunny Monday, high 58. Sunny Tuesday, high 64. At your forecast, I'm Tim O'Brien.
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1: USA Radio News, I'm Anthony Lucero. 8 children traveled from Florida to Guatemala to reunite with parents deported from the United States. Maria De La Guardia is a teacher and volunteer at the Guatemalan Maya Center. She spoke to CNN.
2: They were devastating. Like, our country doesn't want this here anymore. And I have to keep telling them, it feels like that. It feels like this country. That's not really true. It's this specific administration.
1: The Obama administration deported over 3 million, while the Trump administration has deported 1.9 million. One mother had entered illegally twice and was placed in expedited removal proceedings before being deported. The children are now beginning a new life in Guatemala. Saudi Arabia is preparing for a possible large-scale offensive against Iran-based Houthis in Yemen. The plan would use Yemeni forces backed by Saudi air power, with American intelligence and targeting assistance. The goal is to regain control of coastal areas around Bab el-Mandeb, that's a critical Red Sea shipping passage. The FDA has found cyclospora at a Taylor Farms processing facility and associated lettuce grower in Mexico, strengthening the link to a major outbreak. Peter Pitts is a former FDA associate commissioner. He spoke to CBS News.
3: You have to test the water supply, make sure it is up to standard. And if it's not, you got to shut it down.
1: Nearly 12,900 people in 21 states were sickened, with 570 hospitalizations and 2 deaths. A Cornell fraternity member apologized to a woman at the center of a 2024 alleged rape case, saying he regretted not stopping what happened. The woman's attorney, Thomas Giuffre, told CBS News she was too intoxicated to consent.
4: She didn't have consent from the time she walked in the door. She was incapable of consent. She was completely, grossly intoxicated. That's been testified by witnesses who are unaligned with the defendants, unaligned with Ms. Doe.
1: New York Attorney General Letitia James is now leading a renewed criminal investigation into the allegations. From America's News Network, USA Radio News.
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1: OpenAI says one of its AI agents exploited a vulnerability in an Australian government server while searching for public health data. The incident went undetected for months, raising questions about government cybersecurity and how AI systems can bypass safeguards. Prime Minister of Australia, Anthony Albanese.
6: There were blocks clearly which were coming back telling the AI agent. No, the AI agent found a way around.
1: OpenAI has apologized and delayed its next model. A federal judge has temporarily blocked the Trump administration from building border barriers and roads in the Big Bend region of Texas. Erica Peltier is the Associate Director for National Parks Conservation Association.
7: Big Bend is no place for a wall. Big Bend is no place for border barriers or other heavy infrastructure. It's great news that, at least for now, the administration cannot keep bulldozing Big Bend.
1: The injunction covers Big Bend National Park and remains in effect while a lawsuit challenging environmental waivers moves forward. Construction has been paused since August. The head of Tennessee's prison system is resigning after a second failed execution in the state this year. Commissioner Frank Strada says stepping aside is in Tennessee's best interest as an independent review proceeds. Governor Bill Lee has suspended further executions through 2026 following the Krista Pike case.
8: It's tragedy, and it's deeply disturbing to me that that has happened in this state.
1: For USA Radio News, I'm Anthony Lucero.
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11: For Sheboygan, Indian River, and the Straits of Mackinac, mostly clear overnight, low around 36. Sunny Monday, high 58. Sunny Tuesday, high 64. At your forecast, I'm Tim O'Brien.
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1: Yeah, Breaker 19, this here's a rubber duck. You got a copy on me, Big Ben? Come on. Yeah, 10-4, Big Ben, for sure, for sure. By golly, it's clean clear to Flagtown. Come on. Yeah, it's a big 10-4 there, Big Ben. Yeah, we definitely got the front door, good buddy. Mercy sakes alive, looks like we've got us a convoy.
2: It was the dark of the moon on the 6th of June in a Kenworth pulling logs. Cab over Pete with a reefer on and a Jimmy hauling hogs. We is heading for Bear on I-10 about a mile out of Shaky Town. I says, Pigpen, this here's a rubber duck and I'm about to put the hammer

0: Now you will back off them hogs. 10-4, about 5 miles or so. 10, roger, them hogs is getting intense up here.
1: By the time we got into Tulsa Town, we had 85 trucks in all. But they's a roadblock up on the clover leaf, and them bears was wall to wall. Yeah, them smokies as thick as bugs on a bumper. They even had a bear in the air. I says, calling all trucks, this here's the duck. We about to go a-hunting.

0: that, Pigpen. Negatory, Pigpen. You're still too close. See how them hulk is starting to close up my sinuses. Mercy sakes, you better back off another 10.
1: Well, we rolled up Interstate 44 like a rocket sled on rails. We tore up all of our swindle sheets and left them sitting on the

0: that Chi-Town, them bears was getting smart. They'd brought up some reinforcements from the Illinois National Guard. There's armored cars and tanks and jeeps and rigs of every size. Yeah, them chicken coops was full of bears and choppers filled the skies. Well, we shot the line, we went for broke with 1,000 screaming trucks and 11 long-haired friends of Jesus in a chartreuse microbus.
1: Here, rubber duck to Sodbuster. Come on here, yeah. 10-4 Sodbuster. Listen, you want to put that microbus in behind that suicide jockey? Yeah, he's hauling dynamite and he needs all the help he can get.
0: Well, we laid a strip for the Jersey Shore and prepared to cross the line. I could see the bridge was lined with bears, but it didn't have a doggone dime. I says, Pigpen, this here's a rubber duck. We just ain't a gonna pay no toll. So we crashed the gate doing 98. I says, let them truckers

0: 70 years and counting. 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Sheboygan.
1: USA Radio News, I'm Anthony Lucero. The Coast Guard has suspended its search for six people aboard a medical jet that disappeared en route from Bermuda to Boston.
2: Okay, you're coming in a little weak, so you're I didn't hear what your response was if you were declaring emergency or not.
1: Crews found debris off Nantucket after the aircraft lost control early yesterday. Four Canadians, two Bermudians were aboard. The U.S. military is strengthening its position around the Strait of Hormuz as tensions with Iran continue. A third aircraft carrier and thousands of additional troops are deploying while the U.S.'s George Washington remains on blockade duty. The buildup is aimed at maintaining pressure and protecting critical shipping through the region. The United Arab Emirates have shared details about the Fly Dubai flight with Israel.
3: Officials now say authorities in the UAE shared with Israel a list of passengers and crew ahead of last week's Fly Dubai flight, where a pilot tried to take control of the Israeli-bound plane and crash it. The details raise new questions over how the attacker evaded detection. Preliminary details highlight several major security lapses. Officials have already said the co-pilot from Oman had been barred from flying by his own country because of his extremist views. It also remains unclear how a citizen of an Arab country that has no diplomatic relations with Israel was allowed to fly a plane load of Israelis to Tel Aviv. I'm Julie Walker.
1: Senator Bernie Sanders is arguing that progressive policies are now mainstream in America. Sanders says the ideas he and other progressives are fighting for reflect where the American people are on major issues.
4: So when anyone tells you that the progressive agenda is way out there, it's fringy, communistic, or whatever it may be, you go back and you say, yeah, on almost every major issue that we as progressives are fighting for, it's exactly where the American people are.
1: The comments come as Democrats debate the party's direction and the growing influence of the progressive wing. From America's News Network, USA Radio News.
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0: new book, The Miracle Man, written by a good friend of mine. 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
2: St. Lucie County, Florida discovered 14 unpermitted Flock license plate cameras while removing its authorized system. The Sheriff's Department claimed 3, but 11 remain unaccounted for. Officials say they don't know who installed them, whether they're collecting data, or who could access that data. Nola is now a typhoon after crossing the international dateline with winds of 115 miles per hour. John Cangelosi is a senior hurricane specialist with the National Hurricane Center.
3: It's expected to move quickly westward during the next several days. Could get a little stronger. Could get back up to a Category 4 over the next day or so.
2: The storm is around 395 miles west-southwest of Lisianski Island and is expected to remain over open water, posing no land threat through Friday. The UN Human Rights Chief is calling on Tennessee to stop any further execution attempts against Krista Pike. Pike survived 2 lethal injection attempts, and UN experts are urging Tennessee to commute her death sentence, citing concerns over her treatment and fair trial issues. Researchers are drilling for more than 60 feet beneath Turkey's Drupanar Formation, where some believe Noah's Ark may be buried. Rick Renner is an author and Bible teacher.
4: One of the most revered sites, the most well-known sites, and they really believe that the tests are going to show that these are the ruins of Noah's Ark. Pretty amazing.
2: Hundreds of samples are being tested for organic material and evidence of human activity, but there is no archaeological proof the site is the biblical Ark. Geologists have previously identified it as a natural formation. For USA Radio News, I'm Anthony Lucero.
5: 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I just want to warn you, traffic is tough out there.
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9: For Sheboygan, Indian River, and the Straits of Mackinac, mostly clear overnight, low around 36. Sunny Monday, high 58. Sunny Tuesday, high 64. At your forecast, I'm Tim O'Brien.
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never went down to Georgia. He was looking for a soul to steal. He was in a bind because he was way behind and he was willing to make a deal. When he came across this young man sawing on a fiddle and playing it hot, and the devil jumped up on a hickory stump and said, "Boy, let me tell you what. I guess you didn't know it, but I'm a fiddle player too. And if you'd care to take a dare, I'll make a bet with you. Now you play pretty good fiddle, boy, but give the devil his due. I bet a fiddle of gold against your soul, because I think I'm better than you." The boy said, "My name's Johnny, and it might be a sin, but I'll take your bet, you're gonna regret

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And he pulled the bow across the strings and it made an evil hiss. And then a band of demons.

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And he laid that golden fiddle on the ground at Johnny's feet. Johnny said, "Devil, just come on back if you ever want to try again. 'Cause I told you once, you son of a gun, I'm..."

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1: USA Radio News, I'm Anthony Lucero. The search for a missing medical flight from Bermuda to Boston continues.
2: A rescue and recovery operation remains ongoing in the waters off Massachusetts for an air ambulance carrying six people, four Canadians and two Bermudian nationals, that went down during a flight from Bermuda to Boston Saturday. Coast Guard Rear Admiral Matt Lake.
3: Coast Guard crews were successfully able to locate a debris field that's been now determined to be associated with the missing aircraft.
2: He says it's off the coast of Nantucket.
3: This is a large and demanding search area.
2: The Coast Guard says they're looking for anyone who may have survived while searching the seabed floor for what remains of the Gulfstream G-100. Audio from liveatc.net indicates the plane may have been coming in blind.
4: Roger, you said you're coming in blind. Is that what you said?
2: When a storm loomed ahead shortly before it vanished.
4: You're coming in a little weak, so you're I didn't hear what your response was, if you were just saying emergency now.
2: I'm Julie Walker.
1: The Iran war is putting renewed pressure on American military resources. A third carrier and roughly 9,000 troops are deploying to the Middle East, while the U.S.'s Abraham Lincoln completed a nearly year-long combat deployment. The Navy is now confronting the demands of sustained operations and preparing for a potentially prolonged conflict. Cornell University President Michael Kolakoff says this do better after a woman sued, alleging she was sexually assaulted by a fraternity in 2024.
5: What happened to Jane Doe in 2024 is deeply disturbing and will weigh heavily on our community for years to come.
1: Kolakoff says he supports an independent review of Cornell's handling of that case, ordered by New York Governor Kathy Hochul. Crude oil prices. West Texas Intermediate, that's the domestic price, is at $91 a barrel, while Brent crude, the foreign market price, is at $103. From America's News Network, USA Radio News.
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1: Major oil exporters agree to keep production steady through November.
2: Seven major oil exporting countries agreed Sunday to keep production steady in November at a time when the Iran war has driven the price of benchmark Brent crude oil above $100 a barrel. The so-called OPEC Plus subgroup will meet again on November 1st to review conditions in the oil market. The group includes Saudi Arabia, Russia, Iraq, Kuwait, Kazakhstan, Algeria, and Oman. The fighting with Iran began with U.S. and Israeli attacks last February and has disrupted global oil supplies and driven prices higher. I'm Julie Walker.
1: A New York Times-Siena poll finds that Democrats are leading governor races in Texas, Iowa, Ohio, and Alaska.
3: So when anyone tells you that the progressive agenda is way out there, it's fringy, communistic, or whatever it may be, you go back and you say, yeah, on almost every major issue that we as progressives are fighting for, it's exactly where the American people are.
1: The survey shows several traditionally Republican states with competitive races 1 month before the midterm elections. Krista Pike remains unconscious and on a ventilator after Tennessee's failed execution attempt. Her attorneys say she suffered severe injuries after receiving two doses of lethal injection drugs.
4: It's a tragedy, and it's deeply disturbing to me that has happened in this state.
1: Tennessee Governor Bill Lee has suspended the state's remaining execution for 2026 and ordered an independent review of what went wrong. For USA Radio News, I'm Anthony Lucero.
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7: For Sheboygan, Indian River, and the Straits of Mackinac, mostly clear overnight, low around 36. Sunny Monday, high 58. Sunny Tuesday, high 64. At your forecast, I'm Tim O'Brien.
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1: USA Radio News, I'm Anthony Lucero. Energy Secretary Chris Wright told CBS Face the Nation that gasoline and diesel prices should continue falling as U.S. fuel production rises and demand eases following the summer driving season.
2: We've got increasing supplies coming out of the Strait of Hormuz, and they've continued to rise over the last months, over the last recent weeks. We've got U.S. gasoline production today at record high.
1: Wright says the administration is also working with allies to increase fuel supplies and offset disruptions from Russia, China, and the Middle East. President Trump is keeping military pressure on Iran while leaving room for diplomacy over the Strait of Hormuz. Iran says the waterway will remain closed until Washington accepts their conditions. Roughly 9,000 more U.S. troops and a third aircraft carrier are headed to the region. The military option remains firmly on the table. Illinois Governor J.B. Pritzker warned ABC's This Week that artificial intelligence could pose risks comparable to nuclear weapons.
3: My great concern, though, is you can't do this state by state. This needs to be a national effort as well as an international endeavor, especially together with our allies.
1: Pritzker says Illinois has enacted a new AI security requirement that includes audits and plans for emergency shutdowns. He wants stronger national and international safeguards as well. Last week, a Fly Dubai flight from Dubai to Tel Aviv was diverted to Saudi Arabia after the co-pilot stabbed the captain and the aircraft entered a steep dive. But many in the media hesitate calling this a terrorist attack. HBO's Bill Maher commented,
4: "The media is always a little reluctant to call it terrorism when it's obviously terrorism. I mean, after a while, they do."
1: Passengers intervened and helped stabilize the plane. The co-pilot was taken into custody. Celebrating birthdays today, actress Karen Allen is 75, astrophysicist Neil deGrasse Tyson is 68, and actor Guy Pearce is 59. From America's News Network, USA Radio News.
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1: A California realtor has been arrested at Los Angeles International Airport on allegations she was spying for China. Heather Zhang allegedly surveyed U.S.-based son of Taiwan's president and sent the information to Chinese officials. She was arrested as she was boarding a flight to Shanghai. Former Stratford High School assistant principal in Nashville, Tennessee, Dr. Howard Jones, told WSMV students were placed in classes that weren't offered, then used credit recovery to earn diplomas.
6: "How can I justify, you know, signing off on these grades when this is a fake class?"
1: Jones says he raised concerns with school administrators and was told to leave the matter alone. Tennessee is currently investigating these allegations. North Carolina Senator Tom Tillis told CBS's 60 Minutes that he is leaving the Senate after repeated clashes with President Trump and the administration.
7: "The executive branch, with its outsized influence, threatening people in primaries, basically degrading their independence or eliminating it altogether, then we become a one-institution country."
1: Tillis says he wants Congress to assert itself more strongly while warning Republicans could face an electoral bloodbath in the midterms over affordability concerns. Tennessee has paused executions through the remainder of the year following Krista Pike's failed lethal injections. Pike remains unconscious and on a ventilator after receiving two doses of pentobarbital. The state's correction commissioner has resigned. Governor Bill Lee has ordered an independent review. For USA Radio News, I'm Anthony Lucero.
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1: Big Country Gold. For Sheboygan, Indian River, and the Straits of Mackinac, mostly sunny today, a crisp day, high 56. Northwest winds 10 to 15. Clouds increasing tonight, low 36. Tomorrow, partly sunny, high 66. Sunny skies Wednesday, high 67. Thursday, maybe a shower, high 62. Friday, a chance of showers, high 61. That's your forecast. I'm Tim O'Brien. Have a great Monday.
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0: For the Straits of Mackinac, Indian River, and Sheboygan, mostly sunny skies today, high 56. Northwest winds 10 to 15. Clouds increasing tonight, low 36. Tomorrow, partly sunny, high 66. Sunny skies Wednesday, high 67. A look ahead to Thursday, maybe a shower, partly sunny, high 62.
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0: For Indian River, Sheboygan, and the Straits of Mackinac, mostly sunny skies today, high 56. Increasing clouds tonight, low 36. Partly sunny tomorrow, high 66.
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1: USA Radio News, I'm Anthony Lucero. President Trump continues his push to turn out Republican voters ahead of the midterms.
2: If your state has early voting, do not wait. Go out and vote. Vote early, vote by mail, or vote in person on Election Day.
1: After speaking at an Alabama rally Friday, Trump headed to Ohio to campaign for Republican candidates. The decision desk. The Iran conflict is widening beyond the Persian Gulf. Yemen's internationally recognized government has launched a major operation against the Iran-backed Houthis. They are seeking to reclaim territory and restore control over key shipping routes. The escalation comes as Tehran warns they are prepared for renewed war while negotiations over Hormuz continue. The White House is monitoring a suspected pneumonic plague case in Russia after a laboratory technician in Siberia died and nearly 200 other people were exposed.
3: The most important question is what was in that vial, because we do have good antibiotics that can combat it if treated early. But we have to know that that was not genetically modified in any way and that it was standard Yersinia pestis and not something that they had changed.
1: Former Trump coronavirus coordinator Dr. Deborah Birx urging transparency. Major oil exporters have agreed to keep production steady in November.
4: Seven major oil exporting countries agreed Sunday to keep production steady in November at a time when the Iran war has driven the price of benchmark Brent crude oil above $100 a barrel. The so-called OPEC Plus subgroup will meet again on November 1st to review conditions in the oil market. The group includes Saudi Arabia, Russia, Iraq, Kuwait, Kazakhstan, Algeria, and Oman. The fighting with Iran began with U.S. and Israeli attacks last February and has disrupted global oil supplies and driven prices higher. I'm Julie Walker.
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6: Over 1,000 people, I would say, and they're going every direction. And even while we were on scene, there was still gunfire about a block away.
1: Two people were killed and at least 35 others wounded during a shooting at a homecoming block party in Vienna, Georgia. Gunfire erupted early yesterday as hundreds attended the event. Several victims were hospitalized, some serious. Police are still searching for suspects and have not yet released a motive. Republican Iowa governor candidate Zach Lahn told CBS's Face the Nation he's campaigning on lower costs for farmers. That includes cutting the state gas tax and challenging agricultural monopolies.
7: Breaking up monopolies was first done by Republicans. The Sherman antitrust law is a Republican. Teddy Roosevelt broke up two of the biggest companies in existence. A monopoly is a failure of the free market. I think we forgot that in large part, and now we're paying the consequence for it.
1: Lahn's also making water quality and cancer rates major issues while proposing incentives for farmers to change agricultural practices. Attorney Thomas Jufra tells CNN State of the Union that the woman known as Jane Doe in the Cornell sexual assault lawsuit is facing threats demanding she drop the case.
8: They've tracked down the wrong women, at least three of the wrong women that I've heard about. They said, we're going to shut you up. You're going to be still get hurt by us. You're going to pull this lawsuit out or we're going to do something to hurt you even more.
1: New York Attorney General Letitia James is now the special prosecutor.

0: while Cornell has pledged an independent review of its handling of the 2024 allegation. For USA Radio News, I'm Anthony Lucero.
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2: 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I'm Mike Grisdale. A nice fall day for October. Mostly sunny today, not very warm. Highs today, upper 50s. Complete forecast with Tim O'Brien coming up. Current conditions in the Straits area. Clear skies, 46 at the Pelston Airport, 46 Indian River, 45 Wolverine, 44 in Gaylord. Clear, breezy, and 50 on Mackinac Island. Windy conditions, 49 Mackinac City, 49 St. Ignace, clear skies, 47 in Sheboygan. Fatal accident over the weekend in Grand Traverse County. One person killed, another hospitalized in a single vehicle crash Saturday morning on Old Mission Peninsula. According to the Grand Traverse County Sheriff's Office, the driver was heading south on Center Road near McKinley Road and left the roadway hitting a tree. Investigation continues, but speed and alcohol are believed to be factors. No names have been released. A man from Copemish has been arrested and charged with allegedly stealing a front-end loader from a construction site in Interlaken. 28-year-old Justin Greenwood was arraigned in Grand Traverse County on multiple charges. State police say using an onboard GPS tracker, they were able to locate the heavy equipment hidden in a wooded area of Manistee County. The Upper Peninsula has once again taken the top spot in USA Today 10 Best Reader's Choice Awards for Best Destination for Fall Color Tours. More than 85% of the UP's 16,000-plus square miles is forested, with nearly 1,500 miles of suggested fall color routes winding through the hardwood forests, along Great Lake shorelines and past waterfalls, overlooks, and small towns. Reports say many areas of the UP right now currently entering peak fall color season. St. Ignace City Council meets tonight. They'll get a look at the general fund draft budget for 2027. Meeting starts 7 o'clock, St. Ignace City Council chambers. Meanwhile, St. Ignace Police have announced an open house and ribbon cutting for their new police station, located on US 2. The event is October 12th from 4 till 6 p.m. This involves tours, hot dogs, kids' activities, and a chance to look at the new location for the police department, which is at the Indian Trails Busway Station. Again, that event is October 12th. In sports, Lions defense continues to struggle. They had problems again last night in Carolina. Let's get the final call from the Lions Radio Network and Dan Miller.
4: Young's going to take the snap, take a knee. They'll reset the play clock, and that should be it. They won't have to snap it again. Two teams will meet out in the middle of the field to say job well done, job better done on this night. By the Carolina Panthers, who win by a score of 32-26.
2: Lions drop to 2-2. They're at Arizona next weekend. Red Wings played game two of their season, a matinee yesterday in downtown Detroit. Let's get the recap from the Detroit Red Wings radio network.
5: Hi, this is Ken Cal. Cole Perfetti had a goal and two assists. Kyle Connor scored a pair of goals and chipped in with one assist, leading the Winnipeg Jets to a 3-2 victory over the Red Wings Sunday afternoon at Little Caesars Arena. All three Jets goals came on the power play. Troy

0: finally scored in the second period on a Victor Arvidsson power play tally. Emmett Finney closed the scoring as he scored early in the third to make it a one-goal game. Red Wings pulled John Gibson with 2 minutes to go in the third for the extra attacker, but couldn't get the equalizer. Red Wings outshoot the Jets 35-27, but the Jets win the contest 3-2. Red Wings return to the ice this Tuesday when they host the Ottawa Senators. You can catch all the action at 6:45 p.m. on the Detroit Red Wings radio network.
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4: For Sheboygan, Indian River, and the Straits of Mackinac. Mostly sunny today, a crisp day, high 56. Northwest winds 10 to 15. Clouds increasing tonight, low 36. Tomorrow, partly sunny, high 66. Sunny skies Wednesday, high 67. Thursday, maybe a shower, high 62. Friday, a chance of showers, high 61. That's your forecast. I'm Tim O'Brien. Have a great Monday.
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Big Country Gold. Mike Grisdale to help start our Monday here in the Straits area. Definitely need a jacket or sweater on this crisp, cold start to Monday. Looking for sunshine, but not very warm. Highs today may get to the upper 50s. Complete forecast with Tim O'Brien coming up. Another update from the Michigan News Network later this hour, and USA Radio News at the top of the hour. Tonight's Powerball jackpot is $467 million. In sports, Lions defense continues to struggle. They had problems again last night in Carolina trying to stop the Panthers. Carolina ended up holding off Detroit to beat the Lions 32-26. Detroit's record falls to 2-2. Lions at Arizona next weekend. Other scores yesterday, Packers beat the Buccaneers 17-14. Bears 23, Jets 12. Vikings stay undefeated after beating Miami 15-10. Monday Night Football features the Falcons at the Saints, 8:15 on ESPN. College football over the weekend, Michigan stumbled at Minnesota, 20-14. Michigan State lost at Wisconsin, 31-23. In hockey, Red Wings have started their season with two losses, being shut out by the Rangers Friday night, then falling to the Jets yesterday, 3-2. Detroit's next game, home against Ottawa, tomorrow night. Baseball playoffs, Brewers have a 2-0 lead after beating the Padres yesterday 4-3. Braves even their series with the Dodgers at a game apiece with a 3-2 win. Games tonight include the White Sox at Cleveland and the Rays hosting the Yankees. NBA, Detroit Pistons open preseason play tonight when they host the Phoenix Suns. In NASCAR, Chase Briscoe held on to take the checkered flag yesterday at Las Vegas Motor Speedway. High school sports notes, a few football scores from Friday night. St. Ignace beat Bel Air 68-0. St. Ignace will have homecoming this Friday against Rudyard.

0: Portland St. Patrick gave Pickford their first loss, 28-18. Inland Lakes beat Newberry 12-6. Onaway 30, Cedarville 16. Rudyard 46, Brimley 6. Rogers City 58, Pelston nothing. And Petoskey won their homecoming, beating Gaylord 42-21. In boys' soccer, Sheboygan lost a tough one at home Saturday against the Sioux, 2-1. Chiefs soccer home Tuesday against Charlevoix. Sheboygan volleyball in action at Kalkaska tomorrow. Birthdays on the radio this morning. We'll get to the list in the 9 o'clock hour. 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
4: Big Country Gold. For the Straits of Mackinac, Indian River, and Sheboygan, mostly sunny skies today, high 56. Northwest winds 10 to 15. Clouds increasing tonight, low 36. Tomorrow, partly sunny, high 66. Sunny skies Wednesday, high 67. A look ahead to Thursday, maybe a shower, partly sunny, high 62.
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0: Clark. Called him Amos Moses. Sit down on him, Amos. Make it count, son. About 45 minutes on these to tip it down, Louisiana.
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2: I'm Beth Fisher. A woman and her two daughters are all in critical condition after being hit by a train in Ecorse last night. Sources say the three were hit by the train while attempting to cross the tracks near Ecorse High School in Metro Detroit. There's some good news at the gas pump. AAA says gas prices are continuing to drop this week, with the state average costing 22 cents less than this time last week. Michigan drivers are now paying an average of $4.47 a gallon for regular unleaded, 42 cents more than this time last month, and $1.36 more than this time last year. AAA says some of the least expensive gas prices are in Flint and Saginaw. Some of the most expensive prices are in Ann Arbor and Jackson. There was a devastating fire in Mayo Saturday, destroying the Farmer's Creamery, an Amish business. The building, which had creamery operations and a store, had to be torn down. Metal Fab Manufacturing across the street offered space in its vacant tooling department building for the creamery. Employees of the creamery started making calls to help take care of local farmers by getting other milk buyers to take their milk. No serious injuries were reported from the fire. Two-thirds of small business owners said containing health care costs should be the top priority for incoming elected officials.
3: Some of the findings from a new survey from the Small Business Association of Michigan. Here's their president and CEO, Brian Calley.
4: The cost of it has gotten to the point where it's created a barrier to growth and employment and expanding people. In fact, it's created a scenario where the incentive is to try to figure out how to grow without hiring more people, and that's not good for the economy.
3: Calley also said that sadly, two-thirds of those surveyed said Michigan is becoming less friendly to small businesses. Brian Recker for the Michigan News Network.
2: 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I'm Beth Fisher for the Michigan News Network.
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2: Or Indian River, Sheboygan, and the Straits of Mackinac. Mostly sunny skies today, high 56. Increasing clouds tonight, low 36. Partly sunny tomorrow, high 66.
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1: USA Radio News, I'm Anthony Lucero. White House Economic Advisor Kevin Hassett told CNN State of the Union that he is dismissing polls which show Americans are dissatisfied with the economy, arguing consumer behavior paints a stronger picture.
2: People are acting like what the initial claims say. They're saying, oh, I'm confident I'm not going to lose my job. I'm confident in my income growth because GDP growth is coming too.
1: Hassett says spending remains strong and contends economic data contradicts the negative polling ahead of the midterm elections. Global commerce is adapting to the Iran war rather than simply stopping. Middle Eastern crude exports have returned to above pre-war levels, while South Korea is replacing some Saudi oil with American supplies. The shift shows how markets can redirect energy when governments and militaries disrupt traditional trade routes. Cornell University President Michael Kotlikoff says the school must do better following a lawsuit by a woman who says she was sexually assaulted by fraternity members in 2024.
3: What happened to Jane Doe in 2024 is deeply disturbing and will weigh heavily on our community for years to come.
1: Kotlikoff said the allegations are deeply troubling and says Cornell will support an independent review as ordered by New York Governor Kathy Hochul. Attorney General Todd Blanche told Fox News Sunday he's defending the Justice Department's plan to monitor polling places during the midterm elections.
4: We're hoping to have 1,000 or more. They are not going to Republican states. They're not going to Democrat states. They're going to every state to make sure that our elections are carried out legally, fairly, and appropriately.
1: Blanche says the effort follows a longstanding DOJ practice while rejecting claims the armed federal agents will be deployed at polling sites. President Trump has created a federal superintelligence force to coordinate America's artificial intelligence efforts. Director of National Intelligence Jay Clayton will lead the task force, joined by officials from the FTC, Department of War, and Personnel Management. From America's News Network, USA Radio News.
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1: Spain's prime minister is calling for early elections in November as pressure mounts over a housing crisis.
7: Spain's prime minister Pedro Sanchez announces early elections on November 29 after his government suffered a bruising defeat last week on emergency measures related to the country's housing crisis. Spaniards have demanded solutions from the government over housing affordability, holding protests after outrage grew over the televised eviction of an 87-year-old woman in Madrid last month. Right-wing opposition parties have joined forces to scuttle two emergency decrees in Parliament that included measures to reduce evictions and real estate speculation. The setback sparked wide speculation that Sanchez would consider moving up a national election from next year. I'm Charles de Ledesma.
1: Tennessee has paused executions through the remainder of the year following Krista Pike's failed lethal injection. Pike remains unconscious on a ventilator after receiving two doses of phenobarbital. The state's corrections commissioner has resigned. Governor Lee has ordered an independent review. Arizona Senator Mark Kelly told CBS's Face the Nation that Democrats

0: Democrats the opportunities to regain control of Congress by focusing on inflation, health care, and energy costs.
1: Ending this war in Iran that he started without any kind of a strategic goal or a plan has jacked up prices for the American people. Ending that would help.
0: Kelly is campaigning for Democrats in several competitive states, including Ohio, Iowa, Kansas, Alaska, and South Carolina, ahead of the midterm elections. For USA Radio News, I'm Anthony Lucero.
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4: Mostly sunny today with highs upper 50s. Complete forecast with Tim O'Brien coming up. WCBY News, I'm Mike Grisdale. In Northeast Michigan, Judge Alan Curtis of the 88th District Court dismissed seven felony charges against 23-year-old Devin Matthews of Harrisville. The judge explaining that evidence in an intoxicated driving case must show more than impairment or the presence of an impairing substance, especially for charges involving murder, involuntary manslaughter, or certain forms of reckless driving that cause serious impairment. This case stems from a head-on crash back in 2024 along U.S. 23 in Alpena Township, resulting in two deaths and serious injuries. An exact date for Matthew's next hearing has not been scheduled yet by 26th Circuit Court. In Oscoda County, a structure fire destroyed the Farmer's Creamery in Mayo Saturday, leaving the facility a total loss. No major injuries reported. Firefighters were dispatched to the business on Kittle Road Saturday afternoon, where a burning natural gas line hampered early suppression efforts. An explosion occurred inside the building, prompting an immediate evacuation of firefighters who shifted to defensive operations. Nine fire departments ultimately used more than 300,000 gallons of water to extinguish the fire before crews cleared the scene late Saturday evening in Mayo. Officials say the exact cause of the fire cannot be determined due to the extent of the damage. Following Sunday Sabbath observations, Creamery leadership plans to meet today to begin formulating future plans and next steps for the Farmer's Creamery in Mayo. In Mackinac County, just 3 weeks after fire gutted an Upper Peninsula bar, the owners of Snow's Bar and Grill in Cedarville say they plan to move forward soon with demolition. The fire occurred September 9th. Caution tape still surrounds the bar with piles of debris around the property. The bar was a local landmark, often hosting live music for the community. The owners, Steve and Amy Salter, posted this week that the Snow's Bar and Grill has had an outpouring of support and that the insurance company has released the site so they can move forward now with demolition and cleanup. The Upper Peninsula has once again taken the top spot in USA Today's 10 Best Readers' Choice Awards Best Destination for Fall Colors. More than 85% of the UP's 16,000-plus square miles is forested, with nearly 1,500 miles of suggested fall color routes winding through hardwood forests, along Great Lake shorelines, and past waterfalls, overlooks, and small towns. Reports say many areas of the UP are currently entering peak fall color season. St. Ignace City Council meets tonight. On their agenda, they'll get a look at the general fund draft budget for 2027. That meeting tonight at 7 o'clock. Meanwhile, St. Ignace Police announce an open house and ribbon cutting for their new location. The police station is moving to 700 US 2, which also houses the Indian Trails bus stop. The open house will be October 12th, 4 till 6, for the St. Ignace Police Department.
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2: Big Country Gold. For Sheboygan, Indian River, and the Straits of Mackinac. Mostly sunny today, a crisp day, high 56. Northwest winds 10 to 15. Clouds increasing tonight, low 36. Tomorrow, partly sunny, high 66. Sunny skies Wednesday, high 67. Thursday, maybe a shower, high 62. Friday, a chance of showers, high 61. That's your forecast. I'm Tim O'Brien. Have a great Monday.
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0: 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Mike Grisdale to help start our Monday here in the Straits area. Definitely need a jacket or a sweater on this crisp, cold start to Monday. Looking for sunshine, but not very warm. Highs today may get to the upper 50s. Complete forecast with Tim O'Brien coming up. Another update from the Michigan News Network later this hour, and USA Radio News at the top of the hour. Tonight's Powerball jackpot is $467 million. In sports, Lions defense continues to struggle. They had problems again last night in Carolina trying to stop the Panthers. Carolina ended up holding off Detroit to beat the Lions 32-26. Detroit's record falls to 2-2. Lions at Arizona next weekend. Other scores yesterday, Packers beat the Buccaneers 17-14. Bears 23, Jets 12. Vikings stay undefeated after beating Miami 15-10. Monday Night Football features the Falcons at the Saints, 8:15 on ESPN. College football over the weekend, Michigan stumbled at Minnesota, 20-14. Michigan State lost at Wisconsin, 31-23. In hockey, Red Wings have started their season with two losses, being shut out by the Rangers Friday night, then falling to the Jets yesterday, 3-2. Detroit's next game, home against Ottawa, tomorrow night. Baseball playoffs, Brewers have a 2-0 lead after beating the Padres yesterday 4-3. Braves even their series with the Dodgers at a game apiece with a 3-2 win. Games tonight include the White Sox at Cleveland and the Rays hosting the Yankees. NBA, Detroit Pistons open preseason play tonight when they host the Phoenix Suns. In NASCAR, Chase Briscoe held on to take the checkered flag yesterday at Las Vegas Motor Speedway. High school sports notes, a few football scores from Friday night. St. Ignace beat Bel Air 68-0. St. Ignace will have homecoming this Friday against Rudyard. Portland St. Patrick gave Pickford their first loss, 28-18. Inland Lakes beat Newberry 12-6. Onaway 30, Cedarville 16. Rudyard 46, Brimley 6. Rogers City 58, Pelston nothing. And Petoskey won their homecoming, beating Gaylord 42-21. In boys soccer, Sheboygan lost a tough one at home Saturday against the Sioux, 2-1. Chiefs soccer home Tuesday against Charlevoix. Sheboygan volleyball in action at Kalkaska tomorrow. Birthdays on the radio this morning. We'll get to the list in the 9 o'clock hour. 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
1: Woo-hoo! 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

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You're the best thing

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2: I'm Beth Fisher. A woman and her two daughters are fighting for their lives after they were hit by a train in Ecorse last night. The three were apparently trying to cross the tracks near Ecorse High School in Metro Detroit when they were hit. In mid-Michigan, a bow hunter was accidentally shot by a stray bullet while he was hunting in a ground blind in Essex Township Saturday evening. The Clinton County Sheriff's Department says the 38-year-old's in critical condition after being shot in the chest from a stray bullet from a nearby property where someone was target shooting. Some relief at the gas pump this morning. AAA says Michigan drivers are continuing to see prices drop this week, with the average price 22 cents less compared to last week. The average price for regular unleaded is now $4.47 a gallon, 42 cents more than this time last month. AAA spokeswoman Adrienne Woodland says that while prices continue to trend downward, motorists are still paying significantly more than they were a year ago, $1.36 more than this time last year. As we head into the final quarter of 2026, we're starting to see an interesting change in car shopping habits. AutoBeat reporter Jeff Gilbert.
3: For most of this year, wealthier buyers have been fueling sales of more expensive SUVs and pickups. But Cox Automotive's Erin Keating is seeing a shift. She says more buyers with lower incomes are starting to return to the market.
4: The gap between the top and bottom of the income ladder is compressing. But importantly, not because the top is collapsing, but because the bottom is finally getting some relief.
3: That, Keating says, should mean stronger sales of more affordable small and mid-size SUVs and accelerate the growing interest in more fuel-efficient hybrids.

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1: The Lions lose to the Panthers 32-26. Tonight's Powerball jackpot, $467 million. I'm Beth Fisher for the Michigan News Network.
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5: For Indian River, Sheboygan, and the Straits of Mackinac, mostly sunny skies today, high 56. Increasing clouds tonight, low 36. Partly sunny tomorrow, high 66.
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0: 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Some sunshine, definitely, moving in, but not much warmth. It is October, after all. Current conditions in the Straits area this morning. We do have sunshine. We also have a little breeze. It's currently 46 in the Rivertown.
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3: USA Radio News, I'm Anthony Lucero. Former Chicago Mayor Rahm Emanuel told NBC's Meet the Press he's weighing a 2028 presidential bid, saying Democrats need to address affordability and rebuild trust with the voters.
4: The American dream, the moment it became unaffordable, is exactly when our democracy became unstable. Owning a home is no longer something you can achieve. You're taking money out of your 401k to make your paycheck get to the 31st of the month.
3: Emanuel says his potential campaign would focus on changing government and drawing lessons from states where Democrats have pursued education reforms. The United States is expanding its military presence in the Middle East as tensions with Iran remain unresolved. About 9,000 additional troops and a third aircraft carrier have been deployed. At the same time, diplomatic channels remain open with mediators working towards an agreement that could reopen the Strait of Hormuz. During an appearance on Fox News Sunday, Justice Samuel Alito is warning of growing pressure on the Supreme Court as lawmakers debate structural changes.
5: There has been a concerted effort to intimidate the court and justices on the court, try to influence us to decide cases differently from the way in which we have been deciding them.
3: The comments come as the justices begin a new term with major cases ahead. The White House is monitoring a suspected pneumonic plague case in Russia following a 28-year-old laboratory technician's death in Siberia. About 200 people had contact with her are now under medical observation. Former coronavirus response coordinator under President Trump, Dr. Deborah Birx.
6: The most important question is what was in that vial, because we do have good antibiotics that can combat it if treated early. But we have to know that that was not genetically modified in any way and that it was standard Yersinia pestis and not something that they had changed.
3: Russian authorities have not confirmed plague, saying she died from pneumonia of an unknown origin. Reports say she may have broken a test tube containing plaque bacteria. From America's News Network, USA Radio News.
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3: Britain's former Prince Andrew is filing for legal action over searches of his residence.
8: A judicial spokesperson has confirmed that Andrew Mountbatten Windsor has filed a claim with the High Court in London, and a hearing would take place this Thursday. Mountbatten Windsor has been granted permission

0: to challenge whether the force acted lawfully over the searches relating to his arrest in February on suspicion of misconduct in public office, following allegations that he shared sensitive information with Jeffrey Epstein during his time as the UK's trade envoy. King Charles III stripped his disgraced brother of his titles and evicted him from the royal residence after pressure to act over his relationship with the late convicted sex offender Epstein. I'm Charles Tillotespa.
1: A Tennessee execution designed with backup measures still failed when Krista Pike survived two doses of phenobarbital. Pike remains unconscious on a ventilator.
2: It's tragedy, and it's deeply disturbing to me that that has happened in this state.
1: Governor Bill Lee has suspended executions through the remainder of the year, creating time for an independent review of the state's procedures and accountability. Louisiana Republican Senator John Kennedy told NBC's Meet the Press that he is considering a 2028 presidential run while currently planning to seek re-election.
3: My plans right now are to run for re-election, but as I've said before, if I don't think I can be effective in the Senate anymore, I would consider it.
1: Kennedy has been campaigning for Republicans in several states and says he would reconsider his plans depending on the field of candidates. For USA Radio News, I'm Anthony Lucero.
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6: Mostly sunny today with highs upper 50s. Complete forecast with Tim O'Brien coming up. WCBY News, I'm Mike Grisdale. In Northeast Michigan, Judge Alan Curtis of the 88th District Court dismissed seven felony charges against 23-year-old Devin Matthews of Harrisville. The judge explaining that evidence in an intoxicated driving case must show more than impairment or the presence of an impairing substance, especially for charges involving murder, involuntary manslaughter, or certain forms of reckless driving that cause serious impairment. This case stems from a head-on crash back in 2024 along U.S. 23 in Alpena Township, resulting in two deaths and serious injuries. An exact date for Matthew's next hearing has not been scheduled yet by 26th Circuit Court. In Oscoda County, a structure fire destroyed the Farmer's Creamery in Mayo Saturday, leaving the facility a total loss. No major injuries reported. Firefighters were dispatched to the business on Kittle Road Saturday afternoon, where a burning natural gas line hampered early suppression efforts. An explosion occurred inside the building, prompting an immediate evacuation of firefighters who shifted to defensive operations. Nine fire departments ultimately used more than 300,000 gallons of water to extinguish the fire before crews cleared the scene late Saturday evening in Mayo. Officials say the exact cause of the fire cannot be determined due to the extent of the damage. Following Sunday Sabbath observations, Creamery leadership plans to meet today to begin formulating future plans and next steps for the Farmer's Creamery in Mayo. In Mackinac County, just 3 weeks after fire gutted an Upper Peninsula bar, the owners of Snow's Bar and Grill in Cedarville say they plan to move forward soon with demolition. The fire occurred September 9th. Caution tape still surrounds the bar with piles of debris around the property. The bar was a local landmark, often hosting live music for the community. The owners, Steve and Amy Salter, posted this week that the Snow's Bar and Grill has had an outpouring of support and that the insurance company has released the site so they can move forward now with demolition and cleanup. The Upper Peninsula has once again taken the top spot in USA Today's 10 Best Reader's Choice Awards Best Destination for Fall Colors. More than 85% of the UP's 16,000-plus square miles is forested, with nearly 1,500 miles of suggested fall color routes winding through hardwood forests, along Great Lake shorelines, and past waterfalls, overlooks, and small towns. Reports say many areas of the

0: UP are currently entering peak fall color season. St. Ignace City Council meets tonight on their agenda. They'll get a look at the general fund draft budget for 2027. That meeting tonight at 7 o'clock. Meanwhile, St. Ignace Police announced an open house and ribbon cutting for their new location. The police station is moving to 700 US 2, which also houses the Indian Trails bus stop. The open house will be October 12th, 4 till 6, for the St. Ignace Police Department.
1: Big Country Gold. For Sheboygan, Indian River, and the Straits of Mackinac, mostly sunny today, a crisp day, high 56. Northwest winds 10 to 15. Clouds increasing tonight, low 36. Tomorrow, partly sunny, high 66. Sunny skies Wednesday, high 67. Thursday, maybe a shower, high 62. Friday, a chance of showers, high 61. That's your forecast. I'm Tim O'Brien. Have a great Monday. 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

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Mike Grisdale to help start our Monday here in the Straits area. Definitely need a jacket or a sweater on this crisp, cold start to Monday. Looking for sunshine, but not very warm. Highs today may get to the upper 50s. Complete forecast with Tim O'Brien coming up. Another update from the Michigan News Network later this hour, and USA Radio News at the top of the hour. Tonight's Powerball jackpot is $467 million. In sports, Lions defense continues to struggle. They had problems again last night in Carolina trying to stop the Panthers. Carolina ended up holding off Detroit to beat the Lions 32-26. Detroit's record falls to 2-2. Lions at Arizona next weekend. Other scores yesterday, Packers beat the Buccaneers 17-14. Bears 23, Jets 12. Vikings stay undefeated after beating Miami 15-10. Monday Night Football features the Falcons at the Saints, 8:15 on ESPN. College football over the weekend, Michigan stumbled at Minnesota, 20-14. Michigan State

0: State lost at Wisconsin 31-23. In hockey, Red Wings have started their season with two losses, being shut out by the Rangers Friday night, then falling to the Jets yesterday 3-2. Detroit's next game, home against Ottawa, tomorrow night. Baseball playoffs, Brewers have a 2-0 lead after beating the Padres yesterday 4-3. Braves even their series with the Dodgers at a game apiece with a 3-2 win. Games tonight include the White Sox at Cleveland and the Rays hosting the Yankees. NBA, Detroit Pistons open preseason play tonight when they host the Phoenix Suns. In NASCAR, Chase Briscoe held on to take the checkered flag yesterday at Las Vegas Motor Speedway. High school sports notes, a few football scores from Friday night. St. Ignace beat Bel Air 68-0. St. Ignace will have homecoming this Friday against Rudyard. Portland St. Patrick gave Pickford their first loss, 28-18. Inland Lakes beat Newberry 12-6. Onaway 30, Cedarville 16. Rudyard 46, Brimley 6. Rogers City 58, Pelston nothing. And Petoskey won their homecoming, beating Gaylord 42-21. In boys soccer, Sheboygan lost a tough one at home Saturday against the Sioux, 2-1. Chiefs soccer home Tuesday against Charlevoix. Sheboygan volleyball in action at Kalkaska tomorrow. Birthdays on the radio this morning. We'll get to the list in the 9 o'clock hour. Give us a call, 231-627-9005.
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2: When is the last time you sat down and read a book just for the fun of it? Well, according to researchers at University College London, leisure reading has been on the decline here in the United States for the last 20 years. But a quiet movement is pushing back. Silent book clubs and reading parties, where people gather just to sit together and read. Now, the payoff goes far beyond a good story. Research shows that reading once a week or more is linked to a lower risk of cognitive decline as we age. It also eases anxiety and stress, improves sleep, even builds empathy. One study tied more reading to a longer life. So, how do you start? Take a tip from the kids. Follow your curiosity, read whatever grabs your attention, and don't set a quota. The joy is the whole point. Try trading 10 minutes of doom scrolling for 10 minutes of a book. I'm Dr. Sanjay Gupta, helping you live a better life.
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3: 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For the Straits of Mackinac, Indian River, and Sheboygan, mostly sunny skies today, high 56. Northwest winds 10 to 15. Clouds increasing tonight, low 36. Tomorrow, partly sunny, high 66. Sunny skies Wednesday, high 67. A look ahead to Thursday, maybe a shower, partly sunny, high 62.
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2: I'm Beth Fisher. There was a devastating fire in Mayo Saturday, destroying the Farmer's Creamery, an Amish-owned business. The building, which had creamery operations and a store, had to be torn down. Metal Fab Manufacturing across the street offered space in its vacant tooling department for the creamery. In mid-Michigan, a bow hunter was accidentally shot by a stray bullet while he was hunting in a ground blind in Essex Township Saturday evening. The Clinton County Sheriff's Department says the 38-year-old's in critical condition after being shot in the chest from a stray bullet from a nearby property where someone was target shooting. Two-thirds of small business owners said containing health care costs should be the top priority for incoming elected officials.
3: Some of the findings from a new survey from the Small Business Association of Michigan. Here's their president and CEO, Brian Kelly.
4: The cost of it has gotten to the point where it's created a barrier to growth and employment and expanding people. In fact, it's created a scenario where the incentive is to try to figure out how to grow without hiring more people, and that's not good for the economy.
3: Kelly also said that sadly, two-thirds of those surveyed said Michigan is becoming less friendly to small businesses. Brian Recker for the Michigan News Network.
2: The K-12 Alliance of Michigan has sent a letter urging Governor Gretchen Whitmer and gubernatorial candidates Jocelyn Benson and John James to keep Michigan out of what it considers a disastrous school voucher program. Robert McCann is executive director.
5: This new program that the Trump administration has put in place requires every state to opt into it. And essentially what we are asking Governor Whitmer, as well as Secretary Benson and Congressman James, should they become governor next year, is to keep Michigan out of this program. This is a program that's going to divert billions of dollars nationwide of public taxpayer money out of our public school systems into private schools.
2: I'm Beth Fisher for the Michigan News Network.
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2: The Lions suffered their second loss of the season last night in a 32-26 defeat in Charlotte against the Carolina Panthers. The Lions still have not won back-to-back games in over a calendar year after another slow start last night. Detroit led 3-0 after a field goal on its first drive and then never again the rest of the game. It was 16-16 at half after a big drive where the Lions went 49 yards in just 4 plays to kick a field goal right before the break. Carolina scored a touchdown on each of its first 2 drives in the third quarter with only a field goal for Detroit. The Lions trailed 29-19 entering the fourth. It was 32-19 before the Lions scored again to make it a 6-point game. After getting a stop, they got the ball back again with a chance for a game-winning drive with 2:06 remaining. However, 4 lackluster plays caused a turnover on downs for Detroit, ending the game at 32-26. The Red Wings also lost 3-2 last night to the Winnipeg Jets. I'm Brendan Shabath for the Michigan News Network.
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7: For Indian River, Sheboygan, and the Straits of Mackinac, mostly sunny skies today, high 56. Increasing clouds tonight, low 36. Partly sunny tomorrow, high 66.
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1: USA Radio News, I'm Ron Warner. Spain's prime minister calls early elections as pressure mounts over a housing crisis.
2: Spain's prime minister Pedro Sanchez announces early elections on November 29 after his government suffered a bruising defeat last week on emergency measures related to the country's housing crisis. Right-wing opposition parties have joined forces to scuttle two emergency decrees in parliament that included measures to reduce evictions and real estate speculation. The setback sparked wide speculation that Sanchez would consider moving up a national election from next year. I'm Charles de Ledesma.
1: The search is ongoing for a missing medical flight from Bermuda to Boston as crews plan to scour the ocean floor.
3: A rescue and recovery operation remains ongoing in the waters off Massachusetts for an air ambulance carrying six people, four Canadians and two Bermudian nationals, that went down during a flight from Bermuda to Boston Saturday. Coast Guard Rear Admiral Matt Lake.
4: Coast Guard crews were successfully able to locate a debris field that's been now determined to be associated with the missing aircraft.
3: The Coast Guard says they're looking for anyone who may have survived while searching the seabed floor for what remains of the Gulfstream G-100. I'm Julie Walker.
1: Why do so many people love Halloween? And why do some start decorating weeks early? A Cleveland Clinic psychologist explains the appeal.
5: Halloween gives people a chance to dress up, reconnect with childhood, and bond with their neighbors.
6: The haunted houses and the hay rides and going to the corn mazes and getting lost, all of that adds to the nostalgia of having fun and being scared and loving fear.
5: Cleveland Clinic psychologist Shavana Child says the holiday also offers a controlled way to experience fear, making haunted houses and other attractions all a part of the fun. Anthony Lucero, USA Radio News.
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1: A U.S. Marine has been arrested in Okinawa on suspicion of killing and robbing a Japanese woman at Naha Hotel. Lance Corporal Devin Jacob Ballard denies the allegations. Japan has lodged a strong protest and demands U.S. cooperation as the investigation continues. Two people are dead and dozens injured after gunfire erupted at a homecoming block party in Vienna, Georgia.
9: I could have died. You know what I'm saying? Those seven girls that were with me could have died. Some people did die. Luckily, you know, I was one of the ones that did get hit with a bullet. Bullets were going from left to right. Didn't nobody know who was going to get hit.
1: Witness Altoria Felton says shots were fired in all directions, creating what she described as a dangerous situation. Authorities are investigating the shooting, including what led to the gunfire. A Cold War-era U.S. spy satellite has suddenly broken apart in orbit, creating a cloud of debris about 480 miles above Earth. USA 32, nicknamed Farah 3, was launched in 1988 and apparently had been inactive for decades. The cause remains unknown, and the U.S. Space Force is tracking the debris. There's no evidence that the breakup was deliberate. Tom Cruise's new movie, Digger, bombed at the box office, opening with just $8 million domestically and $20 million worldwide. The film cost at least $125 million to make, plus an estimated $100 million in marketing. Verity led the weekend with $32.6 million. I'm Ron Warner, USA Radio News.
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5: Mostly sunny today with highs upper 50s. Complete forecast with Tim O'Brien coming up. WCBY News, I'm Mike Grisdale. In Northeast Michigan, Judge Alan Curtis of the 88th District Court dismissed seven felony charges against 23-year-old Devin Matthews of Harrisville. The judge explaining that evidence in an intoxicated driving case must show more than impairment or the presence of an impairing substance, especially for charges involving murder, involuntary manslaughter, or certain forms of reckless driving that cause serious impairment. This case stems from a head-on crash back in 2024 along U.S. 23 in Alpena Township, resulting in two deaths and serious injuries. An exact date for Matthews' next hearing has not been scheduled yet by 26th Circuit Court. In Oscoda County, a structure fire destroyed the Farmer's Creamery in Mayo Saturday, leaving the facility a total loss. No major injuries reported. Firefighters were dispatched to the business on Kittle Road Saturday afternoon, where a burning natural gas line hampered early suppression efforts. An explosion occurred inside the building, prompting an immediate evacuation of firefighters who shifted to defensive operations. Nine fire departments ultimately used more than 300,000 gallons of water to extinguish the fire before crews cleared the scene late Saturday evening in Mayo. Officials say the exact cause of the fire cannot be determined due to the extent of the damage. Following Sunday Sabbath observations, Creamery leadership plans to meet today to begin formulating future plans and next steps for the Farmer's Creamery in Mayo. In Mackinac County, just 3 weeks after fire gutted an Upper Peninsula bar, the owners of Snow's Bar and Grill in Cedarville say they plan to move forward soon with demolition. The fire occurred September 9th. Caution tape still surrounds the bar with piles of debris around the property. The bar was a local landmark, often hosting live music for the community. The owners, Steve and Amy Salter, posted this week that the Snow's Bar and Grill has had an outpouring of support and that the insurance company has released the site so they can move forward now with demolition and cleanup. The Upper Peninsula has once again taken the top spot in USA Today's 10 Best Reader's Choice Awards Best Destination for Fall Colors. More than 85% of the UP's 16,000-plus square miles is forested, with nearly 1,500 miles of suggested fall color routes winding through hardwood forests, along Great Lake shorelines, and past waterfalls, overlooks, and small towns. Reports say many areas of the UP are currently entering peak fall color season. St. Ignace City Council meets tonight. On their agenda, they'll get a look at the general fund draft budget for 2027. That meeting tonight at 7 o'clock. Meanwhile, St. Ignace Police announced an open house and ribbon cutting for their new location. The police station is moving to 700 US 2, which also houses the Indian Trails bus stop. The open house will be October 12th, 4 till 6, for the St. Ignace Police Department.
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8: Hi, this is Ken Kell. Cole Perfetti had a goal and two assists. Kyle Connor scored a pair of goals and chipped in with one assist, leading the Winnipeg Jets to a 3-2 victory over the Red Wings Sunday afternoon at Little Caesars Arena. All three Jets goals

0: came on the power play. Detroit finally scored in the second period on a Victor Arvidsson power play tally. Emmett Finney closed the scoring as he scored early in the third to make it a one-goal game. Red Wings pulled John Gibson with 2 minutes to go in the third for the extra attacker, but couldn't get the equalizer. Red Wings outshoot the Jets 35-27, but the Jets win the contest 3-2. Red Wings return to the ice this Tuesday when they host the Ottawa Senators. You can catch all the action at 6:45 p.m. on the Detroit Red Wings Radio Network.
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2: Big Country Gold. For Sheboygan, Indian River, and the Straits of Mackinac, mostly sunny today, a crisp day, high 56. Northwest winds 10 to 15. Clouds increasing tonight, low 36. Tomorrow, partly sunny, high 66. Sunny skies Wednesday, high 67. Thursday, maybe a shower, high 62. Friday, a chance of showers, high 61. That's your forecast. I'm Tim O'Brien. Have a great Monday.
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0: Mike Risdale with a look at the birthday list for October 5th. Happy birthday, Robin Moran from Friends and Family in Sheboygan. Tammy Migda from the Rivertown. Beatrice Irwin from Indian River. No exact age, but quote-unquote, another big one. Allison Boyer is 41. Our own Jay Roberts, the big 5-0 today. Happy birthday, Jay, who works on some of our different stations for Black Diamond Broadcasting. Also on the 5th, let's say happy birthday, Greg Tyson, Andrew Stemkowski, Milo Beach. Happy anniversary, Jordan and Jamie Wallen from the Mackinac Gang. Belated birthday wishes from the weekend, Carrie Peterson, Dawn Witt, Sean Shaw, Tammy Fox, Kyle O'Shaughnessy, Amber Smith over the weekend, as well as David Lamping, Colin Desmond, Mark Yoder, Jonathan Lyons, Kenna Burge, and Perry Terrian. We have anniversary wishes to get to on Mackinac Island today, Mike and Jamie Maltby. Also Chris and Heather West, Emily and Pat Elwood with an anniversary wish today. We do the birthdays and the anniversaries each weekday morning, and all you have to do is give us a call, 231-627-9005. WCBY is your local station. We do have another edition of Community Perspective coming up later this hour. We'll talk with Owen Goslin from the Sheboygan Opera House about their fall schedule. That's later this hour on Big Country Gold.
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The public is welcome. For more information, call Travis, 231-818-5522. It's Jack Barber and George Krawczyk in concert, The Great American Songbook, at the Sheboygan Opera House, Sunday, October 11th at 3 o'clock. Tickets are $25, available at theoperahouse.org. Sheboygan Area Chamber of Commerce presents The State of the Community, Thursday, October 15th at the Opera House. 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St. John's Lutheran Church of Sheboygan is having a craft fair Saturday, October 17th. 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That's October 17th, 9 a.m. till 3 p.m., St. John Lutheran, North Straits Highway, Sheboygan. 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St. Paul's United Methodist Church in Sheboygan is having a harvest dinner Saturday, October 10th, 5 to 7 p.m. Swiss steak dinner with homemade pies for dessert. $15 for adults, $5 for children. They're also having a craft and bake sale earlier that day, October 10th. 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Sheboygan Children's Trail is hosting a Halloween party Saturday, October 24th from 1 till 3. Trick-or-treating, stories, music, door prizes, Scooby-Doo's Mystery Machine will be there. Everyone is welcome. 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Sheboygan Area Chamber of Commerce selling tickets for their Beacon of Fortune raffle. 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An early bird drawing is taking place December 11th during business before hours at Citizens National Bank. 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
0: Black Diamond Broadcasting, Mike Grisdale, an opportunity to get an update from the Sheboygan Opera House. The fall season is underway. We're talking with Owen Goslin, Executive Director, Sheboygan Area Arts Council, and the Opera House. We were just talking, like, all of a sudden it went from summer to fall, didn't it?
4: Yeah, boom. I was wearing gloves today and a scarf. What happened?
0: And you've got a busy fall season. I think every season is busy at the Opera House, but you've got some performances in October. Why don't we talk about that? October 11th, yeah. Jack Barber and George Krawczyk return.
4: That's right. So these are two local Sheboygan people that many people will know here in town. Jack Barber is a great singer. And he has been partnering with George Krawczyk, who plays the piano, for many years, singing songs from the Great American Songbook. So Frank Sinatra, Broadway musicals, lots of great music that you know. Some songs you may not know, but are timeless. And this is kind of a fun concert because we're calling it a cabaret, which it is. It's a matinee, so it's not at night, but it's a cabaret. And it's right on stage. We're inviting you, the audience, to sit on stage with Jack Barber and George Krawczyk. We're going to have some coffee and tea and pastries, courtesy of the Sheboygan Coffee Roasters. So it makes it kind of a fun, intimate atmosphere and a different way to be in the Opera House than you might have experienced.
0: What's the date and time for that, Owen?
4: Yep. So that's at 3 p.m. on Sunday, October 11th. And I think it's okay if I mention that Jack Barber has, just 2 days later, his 90th birthday. So pretty special.
0: Okay, then what else you've got going on in October?
4: Well, we are partnering again with the Sheboygan Area Chamber of Commerce.

0: course, on Thursday, October 15th for the State of the Community Address or presentation. And if you haven't been to that, it's really informative and interesting. This year, the theme is we're going to be getting an update on the dam and a little bit more about the health and economy and safety of our riverway, which is so important to Sheboygan. So you'll hear from businesses and people with knowledge about the dam and the river, which I know many people still have questions about. So that will be very interesting to hear, 5:30 p.m. Thursday, October 15th. Also, I should mention, if you come at 4:30, an hour before, there's a networking event in the fire hall. It's on the ground level of the Opera House, because if you didn't know, our fire station is on the ground level below the Opera House.
1: All right, that date again for the chamber presentation?
0: Yep, that will be Thursday, October 15th, networking at 4:30 p.m., and then presentations in the Opera House Auditorium at 5:30 p.m.
1: Halloween, not too far after that.
0: Yeah, we are, you can see it around town. We've got scarecrows and pumpkins all over and lattes with pumpkin spice. Well, we have a free Halloween film that we're screening, which is Hocus Pocus, which I believe is from 1991. It's another classic film, great one with Bette Midler and other actresses that you know. That will be on Saturday, October 17th, 4 p.m. We're going to have, again, that's free, and that's thanks to the support of Enchanted Nights, the business here in town, Sheboygan, and also has a branch in Mackinac City. They have sponsored the film for us. We're also going to have a candy giveaway for the kids and a costume contest. So think now about what you want to wear for Halloween. Come dressed up on Saturday, October 17th for a chance to win a prize.
1: Hocus Pocus.
0: Hocus Pocus.
1: Students are going to be performing again in October, I understand.
0: That is right. We have, if you didn't know, our choir and band have started to grow again after COVID, which is really great. And they are going to have their fall choir concert on
1: Wednesday, October 21st at 6 o'clock. I got it written down.
0: Thank you. Yes, Wednesday, October 21st at 6 p.m. That's a free concert with the kids from Sheboygan Intermediate School, and they're going to sing some songs, and they're going to be directed by their music education director, Abigail Mullis.
1: Talking with Owen Goslin from the Sheboygan Opera House, Fine Arts Society of Detroit is coming north.
0: That's right. What a title, Fine Arts Society of Detroit. You may know this group, though, because they were here 2 years ago to put on Escanaba in the Moonlight, a great Jeff Daniels play. It was really popular. We had almost a sold-out house for that, and it was so fun. The group is coming back, again, 2 years later, with a comedy play called The Therapist. And this is about the day in the life of a psychotherapist named Buster, who is not very good at his job, and in fact may need some therapy himself. So you kind of, the script, which I've read, it's hilarious, kind of follows the therapist over his course of his day, interacting with various people, and kind of making a mess of things. Let's put it that way.
1: Okay, that's October 24th. And then you've got to make room for that big fall musical coming up. Tell us about that.
0: Yes, our annual fall musical with the Northland Players will be in November. It is 1776. We got to do that play, right, this year?
1: 250.
0: Yeah, that's right. We're celebrating America 250 still. And 1776 was a award-winning musical in the late 60s, early 70s, right around the bicentennial period, won numerous Tony Awards, and then there was a film. Some of you may not know it, but it's a great musical. And what's interesting about this is it is a heavily male cast. As you can imagine, we got the Founding Fathers on stage. And so there are a lot of male actors in this play, and of course some great actresses as well. It is a musical. It tells the stories and events leading up to the independence in a kind of a humorous way with great music and tunes as well.
1: It's a big production. You mentioned a pretty big cast for this one.
0: Yeah, over 30 people are in this cast. Some familiar faces you may know and some new people, new talent. So I think you're going to enjoy it.
1: Well, there's several dates. You want to mention those dates and then they can always go to the website to find out more?
0: Absolutely. So they're going to be performing opening Friday, November 6th. And all that weekend, November 6th, 7th, 8th. November 8th is a Sunday matinee. And then the following weekend, November

0: 13th and 14th. That's a Friday, Saturday. So five performances.
1: 1776, the musical. And again, contact information for the box office and the website.
0: Yeah, so go to our website, which is www.theoperahouse.org, and you can find all this information and get tickets there. Or call the box office. Our phone number is 231-627-5844.

0: We have a dance school, and our dance students are going to put on a holiday dance show on Saturday, December 12th, 2 o'clock and 6 o'clock. And that should also be a lot of fun.
1: You know, we just started talking today about how soon fall arrived. Now, all of a sudden, we're going into the holiday season with these performances.
0: Oh, my gosh. Yes, yes. Christmas is coming, too, and winter. We are going to close our December program with a free showing, movie showing of The Polar Express on Saturday, December 19th at 4 o'clock. Again, that's free thanks to the business support of First Community Bank. So thanks to them for allowing us to put on this free screening. And we're going to have a special visitor there at Polar Express. Santa Claus will be there. So it's one you'll definitely want to plan with the kids and the family.
1: Got to get him on the calendar early. He gets busy.
0: That's right. Yeah, we got in touch right away, and we got Santa coming.
1: Oh, and before we let you go, just a word on Bruce Gauthier, passed away recently. Bruce, very involved in the community, and that included work with the Arts Council and the Opera House.
0: Yes, it was sad to get the news about Bruce Gauthier passing last week. He was a good friend of mine and somebody who was really passionate about many things, but especially art and music. And over the years, actually, since I started in 2021, we collaborated on a whole series of classical music concerts. And Bruce was not a musician himself, but he knew a lot about classical music. He followed like a lot of the young performers and the groups that were out there. And so he did a lot to help coordinate the visits that we had by some really amazing artists, Grammy winners, award-winning performers who came from all over the world here to perform at the Opera House. I'm really going to miss our conversations because he was a really, again, passionate person, but he also believed that everybody should have access to music, art, poetry, and I love that intensity about him.
1: Again, if people want more information about these programs and shows and movies that you've got at the Opera House, all those events, they can all be found on your website.
0: That's right. Theoperahouse.org. Make sure to go there. Buy tickets only through our website to get the best deal and all the information that you need for the events.
1: Appreciate the information. Looking forward to a busy, fun next few months in Sheboygan.
0: It should be. Thanks, Mike.
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2: I'm Beth Fisher. A woman and her two daughters are fighting for their lives after they were hit by a train in Ecorse last night. The three were apparently trying to cross the tracks near Ecorse High School in Metro Detroit when they were hit. In mid-Michigan, a bow hunter was accidentally shot by a stray bullet while he was hunting in a ground blind in Essex Township Saturday evening. The Clinton County Sheriff's Department says the 38-year-old's in critical condition after being shot in the chest from a stray bullet from a nearby property where someone was target shooting. This is not a joke.
3: A former assistant principal is suing her one-time district, alleging she was put on an improvement plan and told to smile more as part of a formal review of her job performance. Ashley Moore is alleging that in the 2024-25 school year, while she was an assistant principal at Northwest Elementary in Jackson, the district's superintendent told her to smile more, a directive not suggested to male district employees. Moore is seeking back pay and lost benefits, reinstatement or payment in lieu of reinstatement, and compensatory damages, including damages for emotional distress, humiliation, and harm to her professional reputation, plus any additional damages the court deems appropriate.
0: Kyle Kimball, the Michigan News Network.
2: A district spokesperson says in a statement that the district is aware of the suit and will strongly dispute the allegations contained in it. Governor Gretchen Whitmer will join the West Michigan Hispanic Chamber of Commerce for the ribbon cutting of their new headquarters, the Hub for Latino Economic and Talent Advancement in Grand Rapids today. It'll be used for conferences, training programs, and celebrations for the West Michigan Latino community. And the winner of Art Prize 2026 is Sketch Diet, A Year of Drawing Everything I Ate by Kristen Pennock. She thanked her parents, husband, friends, and supporters. The juried winner was Room for Lost Paradise by Robert Horvath. Each won $100,000. I'm Beth Fisher for the Michigan News Network.
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1: 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NFL Sunday Night Football. The Lions' defense continues to struggle. Not a good night for the Honolulu Blue and Silver. Last night in Carolina, the Panthers held off Detroit 32-26. Detroit drops to 2-2. Lions are at Arizona next weekend. Other scores yesterday, Packers beat the Buccaneers 17-14. The Bears over the Jets 23-12. And the Vikings stay undefeated, beating Miami 15-10. Monday Night Football features the Falcons at the Saints, 8:15 on ESPN. College football over the weekend. Michigan stumbled at Minnesota, losing to the Golden Gophers 20-14. Wolverines are now 3-2 on a bye week. Next game is home October 17th against Penn State. Michigan State lost at Wisconsin, 31-23. Sparty is 2-3. They're home this Saturday against Illinois. Central Michigan improved to 3-2, beating Akron 41-17. Chippewas at Ohio Saturday. NHL, Red Wings have started their season with two losses. They were shut out by the Rangers Friday night 2-0, then fell to the Jets yesterday 3-2. Detroit's next game, home against Ottawa tomorrow night. Red Wings hockey can be heard here on WCBY. Reports say Wings defenseman Simon Edvinson would prefer a trade. Edvinson is a restricted free agent, currently practicing back in his native Sweden. Baseball playoffs yesterday. Brewers now have a 2-0 lead after beating the Padres 4-3. The Braves evened their series with the Dodgers at a game apiece with a 3-2 win Sunday. Games tonight include the White Sox at Cleveland, the Rays hosting the Yankees. NBA, Detroit Pistons open their preseason play tonight when they host Phoenix, 7 o'clock at LCA. In NASCAR, Chase Briscoe held on to take the checkered flag yesterday at Las Vegas Motor Speedway. High school football scores over the weekend. The Saints improved to 5-1, shutting out Bel Air Friday night, 68-0. Saints home against Rudyard for homecoming this Friday. It was Roger City 58, Pelston nothing, Rudyard 46, Brimley 6. Portland St. Patrick gave Pickford their first loss, 28-18. Onaway 30, Cedarville 16. Inland Lakes edged Newberry 12-6. Petoskey won their homecoming, beating Gaylord 42-21. Boys soccer, Sheboygan lost a tough one at home Saturday against the Sioux, 2-1. Chiefs soccer home tomorrow against Charlevoix. Sheboygan volleyball on the road at Kalkaska Tuesday.
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3: Weather. For Sheboygan, Indian River, and the Straits of Mackinac, through the afternoon, mostly sunny skies, high 56. Northwest winds 10 to 15. Clouds increasing tonight, low 36. Tomorrow, partly sunny, high 66.
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1: USA Radio News, I'm Ron Warner. A California realtor has been arrested at Los Angeles International Airport on allegations she spied for China. Wang Ying Heather Zhang allegedly surveilled the U.S.-based son of Taiwan's president and sent information to Chinese officials. She was arrested before boarding a flight to Shanghai. Former Prince Andrew is taking legal action to challenge warrants that led to searches of his residence in Britain.
2: A judicial spokesperson has confirmed that Andrew Mountbatten Windsor has filed a claim with the High Court in London, and a hearing would take place this Thursday. Mountbatten Windsor has been granted permission to challenge whether the force acted lawfully over the searches relating to his arrest in February on suspicion of misconduct in public office, following allegations that he shared sensitive information with Jeffrey Epstein during his time as the UK's trade envoy. King Charles III stripped his disgraced brother of his title and evicted him from the royal residence after pressure to act over his relationship with the late convicted sex offender Epstein. I'm Charles de Letespa.
1: The U.S. is monitoring a suspected bubonic plague death in Siberia after a 28-year-old laboratory worker died in Russia's Irkutsk region. Russian authorities have not confirmed plague, saying the woman died of pneumonia of unknown cause. Major oil exporters agree to keep production steady in November.
3: Seven major oil exporting countries agreed Sunday to keep production steady in November at a time when the Iran war has driven the price of benchmark Brent crude oil above $100 a barrel. The group includes Saudi Arabia, Russia, Iraq, Kuwait, Kazakhstan, Algeria, and Oman. The fighting with Iran began with U.S. and Israeli attacks last February and has disrupted global oil supplies and driven prices higher. I'm Julie Walker.
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0: President Trump's national security team held an unannounced Camp David meeting on the war with Iran and fighting between Saudi Arabia and the Houthis in Yemen. Vice President J.D. Vance chaired the talks as the administration weighs its next steps in the region. Yemen's government has now launched a major offensive against the Houthis. Last week, a Fly Dubai flight from Dubai to Tel Aviv was diverted to Saudi Arabia after the co-pilot allegedly stabbed the captain and the aircraft entered a steep dive. But many in the media hesitate calling this a terrorist attack. Bill Mayer commented,
1: "The media is always a little reluctant to call it terrorism when it's obviously terrorism. I mean, after a while, they do."
0: Passengers intervened and helped stabilize the plane, and the co-pilot was taken into custody. The USDA is increasing funding for its regenerative agriculture pilot program from $700 million to $1 billion in fiscal 2027. The program supports whole farm conservation focused on soil health, water quality, and long-term farm resilience. More than 5,100 contracts were funded during the program's first year. Justine Marie May, a South Carolina mother, is charged with two counts of homicide by child abuse after her two young daughters were found dead from starvation and dehydration. May told investigators she did not remember the last time she fed them. Authorities had conducted 13 welfare checks at the home since August. I'm Ron Warner, USA Radio News.
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6: Weather. For Sheboygan, Indian River, and the Straits of Mackinac through the afternoon, mostly sunny. High 56. Northwest winds 10 to 15. Increasing clouds tonight, low 36. Partly sunny skies tomorrow, Tuesday's high 66. A sunny day Wednesday, high 67. Looking into Thursday, maybe a shower, partly sunny, and a high of 62. And a chance of showers Friday, high 61. That's your forecast. I'm Tim O'Brien.

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0: 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Y'all come back, yeah?
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2: I'm Beth Fisher. Michigan Attorney General Dana Nessel has joined a coalition of 26 states, counties, and cities in filing a lawsuit against the National Highway Traffic Safety Administration, challenging its final rule weakening corporate average fuel economy standards for new passenger cars and light trucks. In the lawsuit filed in the U.S. Court of Appeals for the First Circuit, the coalition alleges that NHTSA's new rule is contrary to law and that NHTSA contravenes its mandate from Congress to set fuel economy standards at their maximum feasible level. There is tension over a ballot measure that would establish public power in Ann Arbor. A resolution has appeared on the Ann Arbor City Council agenda for money that would urge a no vote on the measure. Brian Geringer is the executive director of Ann Arbor for Public Power. He calls the move unprecedented.
3: So what Proposal E is going to do is it's going to put together a public power board within the city in 2028. It would be a hybrid elected and appointed board, and that board would then prepare the city sort of towards getting rid of DTE and replacing it with a publicly owned utility. But importantly, it would only do that if other steps go in the right direction in the meantime.
2: Price-sensitive car buyers are starting to return to the market.
4: Those with lower incomes have been a bit nervous and have been out of the market, says Cox Automotive analyst Aaron Keating. But that nervousness is starting to ease, and many who have delayed purchases are now car shopping again, but carefully.
5: Fewer people are having a friction-free purchase than at almost any other point in this series. By the textbook, that combination should be showing up as lost sales. But it isn't.
4: Keating says car buyers are trading down and leasing more. That, she says, should fuel sales of less expensive trims and more affordable, smaller and mid-size SUVs. Jeff Gilbert, The Michigan News Network.
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10: For Sheboygan, Indian River, and the Straits of Mackinac, through the afternoon, mostly sunny skies, high 56. Northwest winds 10 to 15. Clouds increasing tonight, low 36. Tomorrow, partly sunny, high 66.
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1: USA Radio News, I'm Anthony Lucero. Energy Secretary Chris Wright told CBS Face the Nation that gasoline and diesel prices should continue falling as U.S. fuel production rises and demand eases following the summer driving season.
2: We've got increasing supplies coming out of the Strait of Hormuz, and they've continued to rise over the last months, over the last recent weeks. We've got U.S. gasoline production today at record high.
1: Wright says the administration is also working with allies to increase fuel supplies and offset disruptions from Russia, China, and the Middle East. President Trump is keeping military pressure on Iran while leaving room for diplomacy over the Strait of Hormuz. Iran says the waterway will remain closed until Washington accepts their conditions. Roughly 9,000 more U.S. troops and a third aircraft carrier are headed to the region. The military option remains firmly on the table. Illinois Governor J.B. Pritzker warned ABC's This Week that artificial intelligence could pose risks comparable to nuclear weapons.
3: My great concern, though, is you can't do this state by state. This needs to be a national effort as well as an international endeavor, especially together with our allies.
1: Pritzker says Illinois has enacted a new AI security requirement that includes audits and plans for emergency shutdowns. He wants stronger national and international safeguards as well. Last week, a Fly Dubai flight from Dubai to Tel Aviv was diverted to Saudi Arabia after the co-pilot stabbed the captain and the aircraft entered a steep dive. But many in the media hesitate calling this a terrorist attack. HBO's Bill Maher commented,
4: "The media is always a little reluctant to call it terrorism when it's obviously terrorism. I mean, after a while, they do."
1: Passengers intervened and helped stabilize the plane. The co-pilot was taken into custody. Celebrating birthdays today, actress Karen Allen is 75, astrophysicist Neil deGrasse Tyson is 68, and actor Guy Pearce is 59. From America's News Network, USA Radio News.
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1: A California realtor has been arrested at Los Angeles International Airport on allegations she was spying for China. Heather Zhang allegedly surveyed U.S.-based son of Taiwan's president and sent the information to Chinese officials. She was arrested as she was boarding a flight to Shanghai. Former Stratford High School assistant principal in Nashville, Tennessee, Dr. Howard Jones, told WSMV students were placed in classes that weren't offered, then used credit recovery to earn diplomas.
6: "How can I justify, you know, signing off on these grades when this is a fake class?"
1: Jones says he raised concerns with school administrators and was told to leave the matter alone. Tennessee is currently investigating these allegations. North Carolina Senator Tom Tillis told CBS's 60 Minutes that he is leaving the Senate after repeated clashes with President Trump and the administration.
7: "The executive branch, with its outsized influence, threatening people in primaries, basically degrading their independence or eliminating it altogether, then we become a one-institution country."
1: Tillis says he wants Congress to assert itself more strongly while warning Republicans could face an electoral bloodbath in the midterms over affordability concerns. Tennessee has paused executions through the remainder of the year following Krista Pike's failed lethal injections. Pike remains unconscious and on a ventilator after receiving two doses of phenobarbital. The state's correction commissioner has resigned. Governor Bill Lee has ordered an independent review. For USA Radio News, I'm Anthony Lucero.
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10: For Sheboygan, Indian River, and the Straits of Mackinac through the afternoon, mostly sunny. High 56. Northwest winds 10 to 15. Increasing clouds tonight, low 36. Partly sunny skies tomorrow, Tuesday's high 66. A sunny day Wednesday, high 67. Looking into Thursday, maybe a shower, partly sunny, and a high of 62. And a chance of showers Friday, high 61. That's your forecast. I'm Tim O'Brien.
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2: I'm Beth Fisher. A mom and her two daughters are all in critical condition after they were tragically hit by a train last night in Ecorse.
3: A mother and her two daughters remain in a local hospital after being hit by a train near Ecorse High School around 7:30 Sunday night. All three remain in critical condition after a head trauma, but the extent of their condition is unknown. Also unknown, why was the family crossing the tracks while the train was coming? Not sure of the circumstances surrounding the crash. Ecorse police say that they will be issuing more information later on today.
4: Charlie Langton, Michigan News Network.
2: The University of Michigan announcing a rise in student enrollment this year. U of M says their total enrollment in Ann Arbor has climbed to a new record of 54,181 students. That's a slight increase from 2025, with undergraduate enrollment up nearly 4.5%. Meanwhile, U of M Flint enrollment also climbed for the fourth year in a row, while U of M Dearborn welcomed nearly 2,000 new students to campus this fall, the fifth consecutive year of growth for the Dearborn campus. A lack of defense doomed the Lions again. They traveled to Carolina for Sunday night football and eventually fell to the Panthers 32-26, giving up 445 yards. Detroit is 500 on the season, but haven't given up less than 24 points in any game so far. Head coach Dan Campbell was asked if a change might be needed on his staff if this continues.
5: I'm not talking about all that, man. I'm talking about getting better right now with what we've got. And that's what we're going to do. We're going to find a way to get better with what we got.
2: Defensive coordinator Kelvin Shepard took over after Aaron Glenn left to coach the Jets. Next up for Detroit is a road game in Arizona against the 1-3 Cardinals next Sunday. Tonight's Powerball, $467 million. I'm Beth Fisher for the Michigan News Network.
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0: For Sheboygan, Indian River, and the Straits of Mackinac, through the afternoon, mostly sunny skies, high 56. Northwest winds 10 to 15. Clouds increasing tonight, low 36. Tomorrow, partly sunny, high 66.
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1: USA Radio News, I'm Ron Warner. Former House Speaker Dennis Hastert has died at the age of 84. The Illinois Republican served as House Speaker from 1999 to 2007, making him the longest-serving Republican Speaker in history. Hastert later pleaded guilty to violating banking laws in connection with payments to conceal allegations involving a former student. He served time in federal prison. A Cook County coroner says Hastert died of natural causes. North Carolina Senator Tom Tillis tells CBS 60 Minutes that he is leaving the Senate after repeated clashes with President Trump and his administration.
2: The executive branch, with its outsized influence, threatening people in primaries, basically degrading their independence or eliminating it altogether. Then we become a one-institution country.
1: Tillis says he wants Congress to assert itself more strongly, while warning Republicans could face an electoral bloodbath in the midterms over affordability concerns. Two people are dead and dozens injured after gunfire erupted at a homecoming block party in Vienna, Georgia.
3: I could have died. You know what I'm saying? Those seven girls that were with me could have died. Some people did die. Luckily, you know, I was one of the ones that did get hit with a bullet. Bullets were going from left to right. Didn't nobody know who was going to get hit.
1: Witness Altoria Felton says shots were fired in all directions, creating what she described as a dangerous situation. Authorities are investigating the shooting, including what led to the gunfire. Amazon says it will invest $1 billion over the next 5 years in communities where it operates data centers. The money will support education, job training, water conservation, and other local projects. Amazon Web Services CEO Matt Garman says the company has already invested more than $1 billion into communities with major data center operations over the past 3 years. The move comes amid growing concerns over the local impact of large data center developments. From America's News Network, USA Radio News.
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1: The search is ongoing for a missing medical flight from Bermuda to Boston as crews plan to scour the ocean floor.
5: A rescue and recovery operation remains ongoing in the waters off Massachusetts for an air ambulance carrying six people, four Canadians and two Bermudian nationals, that went down during a flight from Bermuda to Boston Saturday. Coast Guard Rear Admiral Matt Lake.
6: Coast Guard crews were successfully able to locate a debris field that's been now determined to be associated with the missing aircraft.
5: The Coast Guard says they're looking for anyone who may have survived while searching the seabed floor for what remains of the Gulfstream G-100. I'm Julie Walker.
1: Former Stratford High School assistant principal in Nashville, Tennessee, Dr. Howard Jones, told WSMV that students were placed in classes that weren't offered, then used credit recovery to earn diplomas.
7: How can I justify, you know, signing off on these grades when this is a fake class?
1: Jones says he raised concerns with school administrators.

0: investigators and was told to leave the matter alone. Tennessee is investigating the allegations. A Cold War-era U.S. spy satellite has suddenly broken apart in orbit, creating a cloud of debris about 480 miles above Earth. USA 32, nicknamed Farah 3, was launched in 1988 and apparently had been inactive for decades. The cause remains unknown, and the U.S. Space Force is tracking the debris. There's no evidence that the breakup was deliberate. I'm Ron Warner, USA Radio News.
1: Would you know where to turn if you or a loved one became paralyzed? For thousands of families, the National Paralysis Resource Center has been that lifeline. But now federal funding's at risk. Sherman Gillums Jr., a partially paralyzed Marine veteran with the Christopher and Dana Reeve Foundation, explains why.
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4: WCBY News, I'm Mike Grisdale. In Northeast Michigan, 88th District Court Judge Alan Curtis has dismissed seven felony charges against 23-year-old Devin Matthews of Harrisville. The case stems from a head-on crash back in 2024 along U.S. 23 in Alpena Township, resulting in two deaths and others seriously injured. Exact date for Matthews' next hearing hasn't been scheduled yet by Alpena's 26th Circuit Court. In Oscoda County, a structure fire on Saturday destroyed the Farmer's Creamery in Mayo. No major injuries reported. Firefighters were called to the business on Kittle Road Saturday afternoon, found a natural gas line burning. Shortly after that, there was an explosion in the building, prompting firefighters to take a defensive position. Nine departments responded and used more than 300,000 gallons of water to extinguish the fire before crews were able to clear the scene late Saturday night. Following Sunday's Sabbath observations, Creamery leadership is planning to meet today to begin formulating future plans. In the eastern UP, 3 weeks after fire gutted Snow's Bar and Grill in Cedarville, the owners say they're planning to move forward with demolition. The fire occurred September 9th, and caution tape still surrounds the building with piles of debris around the property. The owners, Steve and Amy Salter, recently posted on Facebook that they've had an outpouring of community support. They say the insurance company has released the site, and they can soon move forward with demolition and cleanup. The Upper Peninsula has once again taken the top spot in USA Today's 10 Best Reader's Choice Awards for Best Destination for Fall Colors. More than 85% of the UP's 16,000-plus square miles is forested, with nearly 1,500 miles of suggested fall color routes winding through hardwood forests, along Great Lake shorelines, and past waterfalls, overlooks, and small towns. Reports say many areas of the UP are currently entering peak fall color season. Tonight's Powerball jackpot, $467 million. Tuesday's Mega Millions, worth $345 million tomorrow night. 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
8: For Sheboygan, Indian River, and the Straits of Mackinac through the afternoon, mostly sunny. High 56, northwest winds 10 to 15. Increasing clouds tonight, low 36. Partly sunny skies tomorrow, Tuesday's high 66. A sunny day Wednesday, high 67. Looking into Thursday, maybe a shower, partly sunny, and a high of 62. And a chance of showers Friday, high 61. That's your forecast. I'm Tim O'Brien.
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1: 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Sheboygan Area Chamber of Commerce presents The State of the Community, Thursday, October 15th at the Opera House. 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
0: WCBY obituaries this afternoon, brought to you by Northern Michigan Memorials and Monuments. Dennis Bergstrom, 70, of Sheboygan, passed away at Butterworth Hospital in Grand Rapids October 1st due to surgical complications. Born in Sheboygan, March 16, 1956, son of Lawrence and Rose Bergstrom. Dennis was raised in the community and graduated from Sheboygan Area High School in 1973. His love story with his wife, Diane Sovey, began in grade school. He often said, "I've loved you since the third grade." That childhood certainty blossomed into a lifetime together. Dennis and Diane were married in 1975 at St. Francis Catholic Church in Alverno, and celebrated their 50th wedding anniversary last October. Dennis and Diane made their home in Sheboygan, where they built their life together and raised their family. Dennis began working at Sheboygan Tap and Tool in manufacturing before his outgoing nature led him into sales, a role that suited him well. When changes in the economy and auto industry occasionally left him unemployed, his commitment to his family never wavered. He did whatever was necessary to provide for them, even selling rainbow vacuum cleaners door to door. Although it was a job he hated, Dennis approached it with determination in order to provide for his family. In time, the tides turned and Dennis was called back to Tap and Tool, where he worked for well over 30 years and continued part-time until his death. Dennis and Diane were also co-owners of the Twin Lakes Grocery for over 20 years, with his sister, Linda. Dennis enjoyed trips to the casino with Diane and their group of friends, where he most often tried his luck at the slot machines. They also enjoyed traveling to Las Vegas together. A devoted sports fan, Dennis loved watching college and professional football and basketball, especially the University of Michigan and the Detroit Lions. Still, no professional or college game could compare with the joy he found in watching his own children play sports as they grew up, and then continuing to cheer on his grandchildren at their sporting events and other activities. The hardships Dennis faced as a young boy, including the loss of his mother when he was just 12, profoundly shaped the way he viewed life and family, because he knew what it meant to grow up too soon. He was determined to give his children the happiest childhood possible, one filled with carefree hearts rather than heavy responsibilities. After years of declining health, Dennis received a double lung transplant in 2022, giving him a new lease on life that he embraced with deep gratitude. And though he could no longer partake in one of his favorite activities, meeting his buddies for a beer, he found renewed joy in the everyday things many people take for granted, such as mowing the lawn and snow blowing. Even through his health struggles, Dennis remained positive and optimistic, always looking for the silver lining. That same spirit was reflected in Dennis's big personality and his remarkable gift for making people feel welcome. In moments of chaos, he was considered a steady voice of reason, the person who encouraged others, lifted them through challenging times, and brought a welcome sense of calm and peace. The world was a better place because Dennis Bergstrom was in it, and his kindness, joy, and generosity left a lasting mark on all who knew him. Dennis leaves behind his soulmate and wife of nearly 51 years, Diane Bergstrom of Sheboygan, the girl he loved since grade school and with whom he built a lifetime of cherished memories. He is

0: also survived by their children, Shannon Messier and Andy Allen of Sioux, Ontario, Brian and Elizabeth Bergstrom of Mackinac City, and Nicole Bergstrom of Sheboygan, also his five grandchildren. Dennis also leaves his mother-in-law, Rose Sovey of Sheboygan, and his brothers-in-law, Terry and Debbie Sovey, Dale Sovey, Randy Sovey, and Deb Ross, all of Sheboygan. Dennis was preceded in death by his parents, a brother, Jigs, and sister, Linda Sokey. Visitation will be at St. Mary's St. Charles Catholic Church in Sheboygan, Wednesday, October 7th, where the family will receive friends beginning 10 a.m., funeral mass Wednesday at 11 o'clock, a luncheon immediately following at Great Lakes Grill. After services, Dennis will be cremated, with interment to follow at St. Francis Cemetery at a later date. Those planning an expression of sympathy, please consider a donation in memory of Dennis to the Ranucci Hospitality House at Butterworth Hospital in Grand Rapids. You can make that gift in care of Diane. All donations of sympathy will be forwarded on to the Ranucci Hospitality House. Dennis Patrick Bergstrom, 70, of Sheboygan, passed away in Grand Rapids October 1st. John Leslie, 77, of Sheboygan, passed away September 27th in Harbor Springs. He was born April 3rd, 1949. A complete obituary is being prepared. Honoring his wishes, cremation will take place. No services scheduled at this time. Arrangements handled by the Nordman Christian Funeral Home. John C. Leslie, 77, of Sheboygan, passed away September 27th in Harbor Springs.
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0: Time for the daily healthcare report. Time for flu shots. Opportunities coming up. Flu and COVID vaccines are being offered in St. Ignace this Tuesday, October 6th, upstairs at the Mackinac Straits Hospital in St. Ignace. Flu and COVID vaccines Tuesday from 1 till 6 p.m. For appointments, call 906-643-0466. Also, the Mackinac County Wellness Coalition is having a senior health expo Thursday, October 15th at Little Bear East Arena in St. Ignace. It's 11 a.m. till 2 p.m. October 15th. There will be flu and COVID vaccines, plenty of donors, door prizes, and free lunch. Mackinac Island hosting a community health and wellness fair Friday, October 16th, noon till 4 at the community hall. There will be flu and COVID vaccinations available, plenty of health education materials. 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Blood drives coming up in the area. Blood drive at the St. Ignace VFW, Wednesday, October 14th, noon till 4. For appointments, call 906-430-4779. The blood drive at the St. Ignace VFW, October 14th. Walk-ins are welcome as time allows. In Sheboygan, a blood drive at the Sheboygan Area Public Library, Thursday, October 22nd, from noon till 4:30. For appointments, call 231-627-2381 Walk-ins are welcome as time allows during that blood drive at the Sheboygan Library, October

0: October 22nd. 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That's located on Bertrand Street, Tuesday, October 27th from 2:30 till 7. Appointments are preferred, but walk-ins welcome as time allows, October 27th at the Fellowship Hall for St. Ignace Lighthouse Assembly. 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I'm Mike Grisdale, wishing you good day and good health.
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2: 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I'm Mike Grisdale. Sunday night football. Lots of troubles for the Lions defense last night in Carolina. Let's get the final call from Lions radio announcer Dan Miller.
3: Young's going to take the snap, take a knee. They'll reset the play clock, and that should be it. They won't have to snap it again. Two teams will meet out in the middle of the field to say job well done, job better done on this night by the Carolina Panthers, who win by a score of 32-26.
2: Detroit drops to 2-2. The Lions will be at Arizona next weekend. Other scores from the NFL yesterday, Packers beat the Buccaneers 17-14. It was the Bears 23, Jets 12. Vikings stay undefeated after beating Miami 15-10. Monday Night Football features the Falcons at the Saints, 8:15 on ESPN. College football over the weekend, Michigan stumbled at Minnesota, losing to the Golden Gophers 20-14. Wolverines now 3-2. They're on a bye week. Next game is home October 17th against Penn State. Michigan State lost at Wisconsin 31-23. Sparty is 2-3, home this Saturday against Illinois. Meanwhile, Central Michigan improved to 3-2, beating Akron 41-17. Chippewas are at Ohio Saturday. NHL, Red Wings and Jets yesterday afternoon at Little Caesars. Let's get the recap from the Detroit Red Wings radio network.
4: Hi, this is Ken Cal. Cole Perfetti had a goal and two assists. Kyle Connor scored a pair of goals and chipped in with one assist, leading the Winnipeg Jets to a 3-2 victory over the Red Wings Sunday afternoon at Little Caesars Arena. All three Jets goals came on the power play. Detroit finally scored in the second period on a Victor Arvidsson power play tally. Emmett Finney closed the scoring as he scored early in the third to make it a one-goal game. Red Wings pulled John Gibson with 2 minutes to go in the third for the extra attacker but couldn't get the equalizer. Red Wings outshoot the Jets 35-27, but the Jets win the contest 3-2. Red Wings return to the ice this Tuesday when they host the Ottawa Senators. You can catch all the action at 6:45 p.m. on the Detroit Red Wings radio network.
2: In other sports, baseball playoffs yesterday. Brewers now have a 2-0 lead after beating the Padres Sunday, 4-3. Braves even their series with the Dodgers at a game apiece with a 3-2 win. Games tonight include the White Sox at Cleveland and the Rays hosting the Yankees. NBA, Detroit Pistons open preseason play tonight when they host the Phoenix Suns, 7 o'clock, at Little Caesars Arena. In NASCAR, Chase Briscoe held on to take the checkered flag yesterday at Las Vegas Motor Speedway. high school.

0: Football over the weekend. St. Ignace improves to 5-1, shutting out Bel Air 68-0. Saints will host Rudyard for their homecoming this Friday. Rudyard beat Brimley 46-6. Roger City shut out Pelston 58-0. Pickford suffered its first loss, falling to Portland St. Patrick 28-18. Inland Lakes a winner over Newberry 12-6. Onaway defeated Cedarville 30-16. And Petoskey won their homecoming, beating Gaylord 42-21. Sheboygan boys soccer suffered a tough loss Saturday, losing to the Sioux 2-1. Chiefs soccer home Tuesday against Charlevoix. And Sheboygan volleyball will be at Kalkaska Tuesday. 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
1: The Michigan News Network.
2: I'm Beth Fisher. There was a devastating fire in Mayo on Saturday, destroying the Farmer's Creamery, an Amish-owned business. The building, which had creamery operations and a store, had to be torn down. Metal Fab Manufacturing across the street has offered space in its vacant tooling department building for the creamery. Employees of the creamery started making calls to help take care of local farmers by getting other milk buyers to take their milk. No serious injuries were reported. The University of Michigan welcoming a record setting number of students this fall in Ann Arbor, Flint, and Dearborn. The university says the new record in Ann Arbor has climbed to 54,181 students, with new undergraduate transfer students increasing by 12% over last year, a jump of more than 28% compared to 5 years ago. Meanwhile, U of M Flint enrollment increased for the fourth consecutive year, while U of M Dearborn is also seeing growth for the fifth year. A new report reveals a possibly dangerous trend within Michigan schools.
3: The Atlas Project looked at close to 800 Michigan schools over a three-year period, finding that nearly 51% of them do not have access to an athletic trainer. Some reasons for a shrinking athletic training workforce is low pay, long hours, and the cost of a master's degree. I talked to Tamara Hugh Butler, a researcher with Wayne State, back when high school sports began. I asked specifically about the importance of having an athletic trainer.
4: I mean, it's safety first, and now that the, you know, climate change is getting hotter, more people are getting into activity, which we want them into activity. It's just a safety net for schools. I mean, the last thing, deaths in sports or catastrophic injuries are rare, but they happen, and most all of them are preventable.
3: The Michigan High School Athletic Association requires emergency action plans and concussion consent forms, but leaves trainer staffing decisions up to individual districts.
5: Taylor Dietz for the Michigan News Network.
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2: Black Diamond Broadcasting, Mike Grisdale, chance to talk about an upcoming event, kind of turning into a tradition here in Sheboygan County. Tractors and Treats, October 9th, 10th, and 11th at the Sheboygan Fairgrounds. It's put together by the Michigan Classic Tractor and Farm Association. We have a couple people from that group here on the talk about the event. Travis Wadersky, Perry Newman. Can't believe it's the third year for this already.
3: It's coming up fast.
2: And we've got a full list of things to get to. The theme, Tractors and Treats, kind of incorporates what you want to talk about with agriculture, but also the treats, Halloween aspect, right?
3: Yep, we had the thought of bringing back a fall festival to Sheboygan where everything for the family coming in is free. They don't have to pay for anything other than food if they choose to, but we wanted to go with the club aspect and the old farm machinery, things like that, but then also tie it into Halloween and not get lost into the standard kind of Halloween trunk or treat type of deal, where we've got a lot bigger show here where people can come in and learn a lot and something for pretty much anybody of any age.
2: Before we get into the actual list of events, we'll highlight it. October 9th, a concert at the fairgrounds. Lee Fasu and the Whiskey Wranglers. You had them there before, right?
3: Yep, they played now for us last year as well. We've had great reception of them. They do a great job, and basically the crowd asked for them to come back, so they're coming back for us, and they do a great job, and we're looking forward to that again this year.
2: Like you said, free admission. That includes the concert, right?
3: That does, yep.
2: Okay, so that's Friday the 9th. You've got the parade downtown on that Saturday the 10th, and if they haven't seen that parade before, what are they going to see?
3: A little bit of everything that's going to be at the show. So some of it's new equipment. A lot of it's going to be some of the older equipment. We've got some floats that'll be in there as well. Some of the vendors that are on site spending their time with us typically come through that as well. So a little bit of everything. The parade's something we're doing a little bit different. The last couple of years we've done it as a Friday night kickoff. This year, to try to get a little bit bigger crowd availability downtown, we're going to do it Saturday morning, more like a traditional parade. So hopefully everybody will have a chance to come out for that.
2: And then that Saturday afternoon and Sunday, you'll have the displays and the demos at the fairgrounds.
3: Yep. So once we get back to the fairgrounds after the parade, about 11 o'clock, it'll be kind of the main kickoff. It'll run till 7 on Saturday. Then on Sunday, this year, we extended the hours 10 to 6, based on some feedback from the people coming in the gates last year, hoping we'd be open a little bit later because they couldn't make it on Saturday. So we'll be there till 6 o'clock on Sunday.
2: It's Tractors and Treats, October 9th, 10th, and 11th. There's an agricultural theme in all this. And Perry, we talked about it before, trying to preserve this culture, try to pass along some of this history of farming and agriculture in the area. And it's a good way to do it, right?
4: Correct. Yeah, they're going to see some things that, some new things that we're doing that a lot of people have never seen before, especially in this community.
2: Well, you tell me that you're even learning something here. You've seen some of these old machines. You have no idea how they got it to work.
4: Right, right. So we've got some demos coming up that, like a hay press, that Travis has put a lot of hours into putting that thing together. And we got a shingle mill, different things that people haven't seen in the community. They're probably things that I don't know if our grandfathers probably worked on them or something like that, but not everybody had these things. These were things that were used

0: farms, but not one individual wouldn't probably own these things. It was moved around a lot.
1: Well, that's part of the history, right? From the Sheboygan area, there's things you just don't see anymore, and realize what agriculture was back then.
0: Correct. And the hard work and some of the engineering that went behind to make these things. And some of them last forever if you just keep them out of the weather.
1: Well, they'll get a chance to see these in action, some demos. They'll be on display. It's free of charge. And I know this kind of ties in with a lot of work your club is doing with the school.
2: Yep. Yeah, these are new demos to the show, but very old equipment. And the goal of the association when we started was to pass on that education piece and not losing focus of what it used to be as far as the agriculture and farm side is. And we've been working with the school the last couple of years where we get the fifth graders out to plant pumpkins up by the school by the bus garage. This year we had about 100 students planted as fifth graders. They came back just a couple weeks ago as sixth graders and helped us harvest those pumpkins. So those 100 students helped harvest about 130, 140 pumpkins up there that they'll be able to see on display down at the show. And then once that's over, if they want to take one of those with them, they can. So trying to get that little bit of agriculture background in front of them, you know, where they can actually get hands-on with it. I know the school is really pushing a program like that because it's more than just farming, where, you know, whether it's kids that want to have food plots for deer, things like that, or they want to grow their own garden or herbs, vegetables, that kind of thing. It's a lot more than what people would traditionally think of as just farming, where there's a lot of different stuff that people grow, and that's a lot of our vendors that come in. We try to get them to kind of show off what they do as well for some of these products that you see, like at the farmer's market and things like that.
1: Talking with Travis Wodurski and Perry Newman about tractors and treats at the Sheboygan Fairgrounds, October 9th, 10th, and 11th. We talked about this long list of activities and events and participation in that. Where can people find more information if they want to know more details about tractors and treats?
2: Our Facebook page is going to be the easiest way to find us at this point. So if you look up My Classic Tractor, Michigan Classic Tractor and Farm, it's on Facebook. We've also got flyers up around town.
1: I see your phone number on the flyer.
2: It's still there. So my direct number is 231-818-5522.
1: It's October 9th, 10th, and 11th. I want to thank Travis Wodurski, Perry Newman from the Michigan Classic Tractor and Farm Association, Tractors and Treats. Appreciate it.
2: Yep. Thank you for having us.
0: Thank you.
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3: Big Country Gold. For Sheboygan, Indian River, and the Straits of Mackinac, through the afternoon, mostly sunny skies, high 56. Northwest winds 10 to 15. Clouds increasing tonight, low 36. Tomorrow, partly sunny, high 66.
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3: USA Radio News, I'm Ron Warner. The Kennedy Center Honors will be held at the Capital One Arena.
4: This year's Kennedy Center Honors will be held elsewhere. They'll be at Washington's Capital One Arena instead of the iconic riverfront Kennedy Center itself, with the fight over its name still brewing.
5: The Trump Kennedy Center, I mean...
4: That was the president hosting Kennedy last year's awards. His hand-picked center board voted last month to close the venue after a federal judge refused to let it add the president's name to the building. Among last year's honorees...
6: Yo, Adrian, it's me, Rocky.
4: Trump favorite Sylvester Stallone. And Kiss. This year's winners will be announced later, and the event will be December 7th. Sagar Magani, Washington.
3: Senator Chuck Grassley is urging the Trump administration to move forward with its proposed rule that would place higher restrictions on kratom products. The Iowa Republican says kratom can be deadly and should not be sold at gas stations or vape shops. The DEA has proposed temporarily classifying certain kratom products as Schedule I substances based on the concentration of an opioid-like chemical. Kratom remains legal in several states, while 11 states have banned it. The push follows suspected overdoses involving two Ole Mississippi students. More than 122,000 cases of Gatorade are being recalled because of undeclared food dyes. The FDA says the recall covers Gatorade Lemon-Lime, Lemon-Lime Zero, Orange, and Orange Zero, distributed in 37 states. The agency says reactions to the dye can include a mild rash or asthma-like symptoms, although those reactions are uncommon. Recall is classified as a Class 2, meaning serious health effects are considered unlikely. From America's News Network, USA Radio News.
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3: Two people are dead and several others injured after a crash involving a school bus and three cars in Central Florida. Polk County Sheriff Grady

0: A judge says a car crossed the center line on Lucerne Park Road in Winter Haven before sunrise, striking a bus carrying students to Winter Haven High School. The bus then collided head-on with a Jeep that caught fire. A 10th grade student and one driver were killed. 5 to 7 people were airlifted to hospitals, with one reported in critical condition. Senator John Kennedy says he's considering a possible run for president in 2028, although he says his immediate focus is winning another term in the Senate. The Louisiana Republican made the comments on NBC's Meet the Press. Kennedy said he would consider a presidential campaign if he no longer believed he could be effective in the Senate. Asked about a potential matchup with Vice President J.D. Vance, Kennedy said he's not at that point yet, adding that he expects both parties to have a full field of candidates. Supreme Court Justice Samuel Alito says he has an idea who leaked the draft opinion of justices overturning Roe v. Wade in 2022. Alito said on Fox News Sunday that he anticipated the Dobbs ruling would anger a great many people who believe in a constitutional right to abortion, but he called some actions extreme and called the leak a grave breach of the trust that everybody who worked at the high court had in each other. I'm Ron Warner, USA Radio News.
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2: Big Country Gold. For Sheboygan, Indian River, and the Straits of Mackinac through the afternoon, mostly sunny. High 56, northwest winds 10 to 15. Increasing clouds tonight, low 36. Partly sunny skies tomorrow, Tuesday's high 66. A sunny day Wednesday, high 67. Looking into Thursday, maybe a shower, partly sunny, and a high of 62. And a chance of showers Friday, high 61. That's your forecast. I'm Tim O'Brien.
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2: I'm Ryan Racker. No serious injuries being reported after a Midland Public School bus was rear-ended. This morning, the bus carrying students from Jefferson Middle School and H.H. Dow High School. Around 8:20 in the morning, the bus was rear-ended by a personal vehicle. All the students made it to school safely after the crash, and the district said they made contact with the families. Midland schools say they are working with law enforcement as they investigate. And there's a debate over a school voucher program put in place by the Trump administration.
3: The K-12 Alliance of Michigan has sent a letter to Governor Gretchen Whitmer and gubernatorial candidates Jocelyn Benson and John James to opt out of the program. Executive Director Robert McCann.
4: Well, proponents of something like this say that it's meant to give lower income families opportunities to send their kids to private schools. What it's shown in other states that have implemented this is that the vast majority of the money goes to parents that are already sending their kids to private schools.
3: McCann says Whitmer and Benson are reviewing the program, and James has said that Michigan should opt into the voucher program. Beth Fisher, Michigan News Network.
2: And in mid-Michigan, a bow hunter was accidentally shot by a stray bullet when he was hunting in a ground blind in Essex Township Saturday morning. Clinton County Sheriff's Department says the 38-year-old in critical condition after being shot in the chest from that stray bullet from a nearby property where someone was target shooting. And a woman was killed last night in northeast side of Flint. Just before 9 p.m., a vehicle driving northbound hit a woman walking on North Dort Highway. She was pronounced dead at the scene, her identity not yet released. Police do not have any details on the suspected car involved, but they say there would be heavy front-end damage on the driver's side. Anyone with information asked to contact Flint police or Crime Stoppers. AAA says Michigan drivers are continuing to see a price drop at the pump, averaged 22 cents less than this time last week. Average price for regular unleaded, $4.47 a gallon. I'm Ryan Racker for the Michigan News Network.
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0: For Sheboygan, Indian River, and the Straits of Mackinac, through the afternoon, mostly sunny skies, high 56. Northwest winds 10 to 15. Clouds increasing tonight, low 36. Tomorrow, partly sunny, high 66.
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1: USA Radio News, I'm Ron Warner. A former artificial intelligence researcher at Anthropic is warning that the rapid development of AI could pose an existential threat to humanity. Jacob Coxon told the New York City Council that on the current path, he believes there is a risk humans could lose control of increasingly powerful AI systems, potentially leading to human extinction. Coxon says companies are competing to develop superintelligence without adequate safeguards. Representatives from Google, OpenAI, and Meta are also testifying as the council considers legislation aimed at establishing AI guardrails. Arizona's governor's race is intensifying as voters weigh the records and priorities of two major candidates.
2: Arizona Governor Katie Hobbs vetoed 88 bills in a single day and over 500 since she took office. Her record has become a central issue in the gubernatorial race, with Republicans targeting vetoes. Andy Biggs is the Republican candidate for governor of Arizona. He spoke to Fox News.
3: Well, first of all, I'd be working with the legislature instead of against them, and you'd see some pretty common sense bills that she has vetoed. Everything from protecting children from child sex predators, 70-plus election integrity bills, border security bills.
2: Anthony Lucero, USA Radio News.
1: Mayor Mamdani is answering questions about artificial intelligence as the New York City Council holds a hearing on the potential risks of the technology. Information gathered during the hearing could help shape legislation establishing guardrails for AI. Mamdani says he looks forward to reviewing any proposals that come from the council.
4: I don't use much AI in my day-to-day life. However, like most New Yorkers, whenever I use any kind of a popular search engine, AI has now become imbued in part of the results that are being generated.
1: He also pointed to the city's one-year pause on the use of artificial intelligence in public schools. From America's News Network, USA Radio News.
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1: Energy Secretary Chris Wright told CBS Face the Nation that gasoline and diesel prices should continue falling as U.S. fuel production rises and demand eases after the summer driving season.
6: We've got increasing supplies coming out of the Strait of Hormuz, and they've continued to rise over the last months, over the last recent weeks. We've got U.S. gasoline production today at record high.
1: Wright says the administration is also working with allies to increase fuel supplies and offset disruptions from Russia, China, and the Middle East. Illinois Governor J.B. Pritzker warned ABC's This Week that artificial intelligence could pose risks comparable to nuclear weapons.
7: My great concern, though, is you can't do this state by state. This needs to be a national effort as well as an international endeavor, especially together with our allies.
1: Pritzker says Illinois has enhanced new AI security requirements, including audits and plans for emergency shutdowns. He wants stronger national and international safeguards. For those who think they're a real New Yorker, there's an unofficial quiz making the rounds online that might put that to the test. Questions include, which borough is the largest by land? That's Queens. And which has the biggest population? Which is Brooklyn. You're also expected to know the number one subway line runs local, not express. And if the sight of a city rat makes you squeamish, well, you might have a little more to learn about New York. I'm Ron Warner, USA Radio News.
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10: Weather. For Sheboygan, Indian River, and the Straits of Mackinac through the afternoon, mostly sunny. High 56. Northwest winds 10 to 15. Increasing clouds tonight, low 36. Partly sunny skies tomorrow, Tuesday's high 66. A sunny day Wednesday, high 67. Looking into Thursday, maybe a shower, partly sunny, and a high of 62. And a chance of showers Friday, high 61. That's your forecast. I'm Tim O'Brien.
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5: After a rough sports weekend for the local teams, it's the beginning of a new season for one of them today, as the Pistons will host their preseason opener at Little Caesars Arena tonight against the Phoenix Suns. Yesterday, Jalen Duren spoke for the first time this offseason after signing a five-year extension with Detroit last week. He had one message he wanted to get across during his presser.
6: Clearest message I want to convey is that I am a Detroit Piston. I want to be a Detroit Piston for life. I want to give everything I got for this city and the fans. And from me to y'all, y'all will have everything

0: I would get everything I can give.
1: Tip-off tonight against the Suns is at 7 o'clock. The Red Wings are off this evening after losing to the Winnipeg Jets yesterday in their second game of the year. Tomorrow marks home game number 3 against the Ottawa Senators, as Detroit is still in search of its first win this year. The first two home games have yielded sell the team chance during those losses. We'll see what tomorrow brings against Ottawa at 7. I'm Brendan Shabath for the Michigan News Network.
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2: I'm Ryan Racker. A mom and her two daughters, all in critical condition after they were tragically hit by a train last night in Ecorse.
3: A mother and her two daughters remain in a local hospital after being hit by a train near Ecorse High School around 7:30 Sunday night. All three remain in critical condition after a head trauma, but the extent of their condition is unknown. Also unknown, why was the family crossing the tracks while the train was coming? Not sure of the circumstances surrounding the crash, Ecorse police say that they will be issuing more information later on today.
4: Charlie Langton, Michigan News Network.
2: And there's tension over a ballot measure that would establish public power in Ann Arbor. The resolution has appeared on the Ann Arbor City Council agenda for money that would urge a no vote on the measure. And Brian Gehringer is the executive director of Ann Arbor for Public Power. He calls the move unprecedented.
5: So what Proposal E is going to do is it's going to put together a public power board within the city in 2028. It would be a hybrid elected and appointed board, and that board would then prepare the city a sort of tour.

0: towards getting rid of DTE and replacing it with a publicly owned utility. But importantly, it would only do that if sort of other steps go in the right direction in the meantime.
1: And city council meeting at 7 o'clock tonight. A verbal altercation between two parties led to shots being fired into a vehicle in West Michigan's Wyoming on Saturday. State police say no one was injured in Cadillac. Police say two suspects, a 24-year-old man and 25-year-old man, were arrested after a traffic stop in Grand Rapids about 1:15 a.m. Sunday morning. And a 20-year-old Coopersville man has died in a single vehicle crash in Talmadge Township. The Ottawa County Sheriff's Office say the crash occurred at about 3 Sunday morning after the driver failed to navigate a curve, causing him to leave the roadway and hit a tree. Driver was the only person in the car, and he died at the scene. I'm Ryan Aracker for the Michigan News Network.
2: And we're live here outside the Perez family home, just waiting for the... 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
6: I've done it for years. 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
8: 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For Sheboygan, Indian River, and the Straits of Mackinac, through the afternoon, mostly sunny skies, high 56. Northwest winds 10 to 15. Clouds increasing tonight, low 36. Tomorrow, partly sunny, high 66.
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1: USA Radio News, I'm Ron Warner. Former Prince Andrew is taking legal action to challenge warrants that led to searches of his residence in Britain.
2: A judicial spokesperson has confirmed that Andrew Mountbatten Windsor has filed a claim with the High Court in London and a hearing would take place this Thursday. Mountbatten Windsor has been granted permission to challenge whether the force acted lawfully over the searches relating to his arrest in February on suspicion of misconduct in public office, following allegations that he shared sensitive information with Jeffrey Epstein during his time as the UK's trade envoy. King Charles III stripped his disgraced brother of his title and evicted him from the royal residence after pressure to act over his relationship with the late convicted sex offender Epstein. I'm Charles de Letespa.
1: Two people are dead and dozens injured after gunfire erupted at a homecoming block party in Vienna, Georgia.
3: I could have died. You know what I'm saying? Those seven girls that were with me could have died. Some people did die. Luckily, you know, I was one of the ones that didn't get hit with a bullet. Bullets were going from left to right. Didn't nobody know who was going to get hit.
1: Witness Altoria Felton says shots were fired in all directions, creating what she described as a dangerous situation. Authorities are investigating the shooting, including what led to the gunfire. The change of seasons can bring more than cooler weather, with allergy symptoms often arriving alongside the common cold.
4: Fall allergies and colds can look similar, making the distinction difficult. Sandra Hung is an allergist at the Cleveland Clinic.
5: It can be so difficult to be able to tell the difference between fall allergies and a cold. All the kids are back in school, and they're definitely passing those germs around.
4: Cold symptoms typically last a week or two and are more likely to include fever, chills, and body aches. While allergy sufferers, you can try over-the-counter medication before seeing an allergist. Anthony Lucero, USA Radio News.
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1: The U.S. service sector activity accelerated sharply in September, according to a survey from S&P Global. The services PMI rose to 58.8, the strongest reading in more than 5 years. Growth spread across all 5 major service categories, while companies added workers for a 3rd straight month. But rising fuel and labor costs are putting renewed pressure on prices. The Coast Guard is suspending its search for 6 people aboard a medical transport plane that disappeared off the New England

0: posed. The Boston-bound aircraft vanished Saturday morning while flying from Bermuda. Crews later found debris about 20 miles off Nantucket. Latitude Air Ambulance says all six people aboard are presumed dead. The Coast Guard searched for roughly 4,500 square miles before suspending the operation. An attorney for one of the seven men accused in the Cornell sexual assault case is asking New York Attorney General Letitia James to recuse herself as special prosecutor. Andrew Mittenberg says her earlier comments supporting the accuser raises questions about impartiality. James says the investigation will follow the facts and the law. A St. Louis man adopted as an infant has discovered his biological father, and it's none other than Michael McDonald of the Doobie Brothers. Michael Gosling learned his identity at the age of 58 after a DNA test connected him with his birth family. He had unknowingly seen McDonald perform twice before they were finally reunited. I'm Ron Warner, USA Radio News.
1: 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I just want to warn you, traffic is tough out there.
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6: For Sheboygan, Indian River, and the Straits of Mackinac through the afternoon, mostly sunny. High 56, northwest winds 10 to 15. Increasing clouds tonight, low 36. Partly sunny skies tomorrow, Tuesday's high 66. A sunny day Wednesday, high 67. Looking into Thursday, maybe a shower, partly sunny, and a high of 62. And a chance of showers Friday, high 61. That's your forecast. I'm Tim O'Brien.

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2: I'm Ryan Ranker. A four-week-old Hazel Park baby is in the hospital with broken arms, legs, and ribs, and police say his own father is responsible.
3: Police were called to a home last Thursday evening for a report of an infant with a broken arm. Officers found the baby in pain with bruising above his left eye. Hospital staff found fractures to both his arms, legs, ribs, and injuries at different stages of healing. And police say those injuries happened over time. 20-year-old Cody Patterson was arrested at the hospital. Monday, he was arraigned on three counts of second-degree child abuse, and a judge set bond at $500,000. The baby is still being treated, and CPS has been notified. Darrellyn Horn for the Michigan News Network.
2: And a former president will be in Detroit later this month. A campaign rally for Democratic candidates, including Jocelyn Benson and Abdul El-Sayed, will feature former President Barack Obama on October 24th. A joint effort between Southfield Public Schools and the Oakland County is aiming to tackle food insecurity for students and families.
4: The grand opening of a first-ever food pantry inside of the Kennedy Learning Center here in Southfield was made possible by a $4.5 million grant from the Ballmer Group. Among those on hand was Deputy Oakland County Executive Medea Tarek, who says the need is great.
5: There's pretty much a national assault onto the security systems that people rely on when things are not going great.
2: And that's John Hewitt reporting. A Gaylord man has been arrested for allegedly making threats to a Hays Township woman. In late September, state troopers say the woman reported a domestic violence assault that involved strangulation. They determined Michael Shepard was the suspect in the assault, and it started over her trying to call for help. He was arrested on multiple charges. I'm Ryan Ranker for the Michigan News Network.
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0: For Sheboygan, Indian River, and the Straits of Mackinac, through the afternoon, mostly sunny skies, high 56. Northwest winds 10 to 15. Clouds increasing tonight, low 36. Tomorrow, partly sunny, high 66.
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Cause I was afraid I'd be ashamed that you'd laugh when you found out just how far it went. But you didn't, and you don't. I know you ain't gonna ever love me. And someday I'll go, but I'm not ready yet.

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1: USA Radio News, I'm Ron Warner. Spain's prime minister calls early elections as pressure mounts over a housing crisis.
2: Spain's prime minister, Pedro Sanchez, announces early elections on November 29 after his government suffered a bruising defeat last week on emergency measures related to the country's housing crisis. Right-wing opposition parties have joined forces to scuttle two emergency decrees in parliament that included measures to reduce evictions and real estate speculation. The setback sparked wide speculation that Sanchez would consider moving up a national election from next year. I'm Charles de Ledesma.
1: New York Senator Chuck Schumer is seeking more information about a nationwide network of license plate surveillance cameras. The Democrat is asking Flock Safety how it collects, stores, and protects vehicle data following reports of hacked cameras and stolen decryption keys. Schumer has also asked the company to delete personal information that isn't connected to a crime. Flock cameras are deployed in 49 states and can capture license plates, vehicle information, and other data. New federal data suggests workers are seeing some improvement in inflation-adjusted pay under President Trump. Bureau of Labor Statistics figures show average private sector weekly earnings rose 6.3% from January 2025 through August, while consumer prices increased just 4.8%. That translates to a 1.5% gain in real weekly pay, although the figures don't necessarily reflect every worker's experience. The Anne Hathaway thriller Verity topped the weekend box office. It opened in North American theaters with $32.6 million. Resident Evil came in second, followed by Brad Pitt's Heart of the Beast in third place. Primetime finished fourth, while the Tom Cruise movie Digger dug a financial hole for its investors as it opened in fifth place with just $8 million. From America's News Network,

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2: Senator John Kennedy says he's considering a possible run for president in 2028, although he says his immediate focus is winning another term in the Senate. The Louisiana Republican made the comments on NBC's Meet the Press. Kennedy said he would consider a presidential campaign if he no longer believed he could be effective in the Senate. Asked about a potential matchup with Vice President J.D. Vance, Kennedy said he's not at that point yet, adding that he expects both parties to have a full field of candidates. North Carolina Senator Tom Tillis tells CBS 60 Minutes that he is leaving the Senate after repeated clashes with President Trump and his administration.
3: The executive branch, with its outsized influence, threatening people in primaries, basically degrading their independence or eliminating it altogether. Then we become a one-institution country.
2: Tillis says he wants Congress to assert itself more strongly while warning Republicans could face an electoral bloodbath in the midterms over affordability concerns. The U.S. Supreme Court begins its new term today with several high-profile cases on the docket. The justices are first hearing arguments in a Colorado case involving lawsuits against fossil fuel companies over their alleged role in climate change and whether those cases can proceed in state court. The court is also considering whether federal courts have the authority to review certain disputes involving veterans' benefits. Decisions in both cases could have broader legal implications. I'm Ron Warner, USA Radio News.
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6: For Sheboygan, Indian River, and the Straits of Mackinac through the afternoon, mostly sunny. High 56, northwest winds 10 to 15. Increasing clouds tonight, low 36. Partly sunny skies tomorrow, Tuesday's high 66. A sunny day Wednesday, high 67. Looking into Thursday, maybe a shower, partly sunny, and a high of 62. And a chance of showers Friday, high 61. That's your forecast. I'm Tim O'Brien.
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2: I'm Ryan Recker. A woman was killed last night on the northeast side of Flint. Just before 9 p.m., a vehicle driving northbound hit a woman walking along North Dort Highway. She is pronounced dead at the scene. Her identity not yet released. Police do not have any details on the suspect or car involved, but they say there would be heavy front-end damage to the driver's side. Anyone with information is asked to contact Flint Police or Crime Stoppers. And the suspect in a UP stabbing has been arraigned. 36-year-old Joshua Grenier was in 96th District Court to face charges of assault with intent to murder. This happened in Chocolate Township near Marquette. Police say the victim, a 32-year-old man, had serious injuries. Bond set at $100,000. And price-sensitive car buyers are starting to return to the market.
3: Those with lower incomes have been a bit nervous and have been out of the market, says Cox Automotive analyst Aaron Keating. But that nervousness is starting to ease, and many who have delayed purchases are now car shopping again, but carefully.
4: Fewer people are having a friction-free purchase than at almost any other point in this series. By the textbook, that combination should be showing up as lost sales. But it isn't.
3: Keating says car buyers are trading down and leasing more. That, she says, should fuel sales of less expensive trims and more affordable, smaller and mid-size SUVs.
5: Jeff Gilbert, the Michigan News Network.
2: In a suspected bank robber caught in Grand Rapids this morning on the southeast side, officers called to a robbery at the Huntington Bank. Police say the suspect stole an undisclosed amount of money and left. They did not have a weapon, and Grand Rapids police say they used flock cameras to find the suspect about 2.5 miles away and take them into custody. And we are seeing some relief at the gas pump. AAA says Michigan drivers are continuing to see prices drop this week, with the average for regular unleaded now at $4.47 a gallon. That's 22 cents less than this time last week. I'm Ryan Recker for the Michigan News Network.
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4: For the Straits of Mackinac, Indian River, and Sheboygan, tonight increasing clouds, low 36. Partly sunny skies tomorrow, high 66. Wednesday, sunny, high 67.
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2: USA Radio News, I'm Ron Warner. Major oil exporters agree to keep production steady in November.
3: Seven major oil exporting countries agreed Sunday to keep production steady in November at a time when the Iran war has driven the price of benchmark Brent crude oil above $100 a barrel. The group includes Saudi Arabia, Russia, Iraq, Kuwait, Kazakhstan, Algeria, and Oman. The fighting with Iran began with U.S. and Israeli attacks last February and has disrupted global oil supplies and driven prices higher. I'm Julie Walker.
2: Treasury Secretary Scott Bessent says Iran could have no oil revenue this week as a U.S. blockade restricts Iranian exports. Iranian officials acknowledge worsening economic conditions, with the country's currency falling sharply and inflation reported above 70%. Washington and Tehran are still exchanging proposals aimed at ending the confrontation, while the Trump administration says the blockade will remain in place as long as necessary. A security investigation is widening after an alleged cockpit attack last week aboard a Fly Dubai flight headed to Israel. Authorities in the United Arab Emirates, Israel, and Saudi Arabia are investigating how an Omani co-pilot, who had reportedly been flagged over extremist views, was cleared to work the flight. Investigators say the attack appears to have been planned. The suspect remains in UAE custody while officials examine whether aviation security and vetting procedures failed. Two people are dead and several others injured after a crash involving a school bus and three cars in central Florida. Polk County Sheriff Grady Judd says a car crossed the center line on Lucerne Park Road in Winter Haven before sunrise, striking a bus carrying students to Winter Haven High School. The bus then collided head-on with a Jeep that caught fire. A 10th grade student and one driver were killed. 5 to 7 people were airlifted to hospitals, with one reported in critical condition. From America's News Network, USA Radio News.
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2: Former House Speaker Dennis Hastert has died at the age of 84. The Illinois Republican served as House Speaker from 1999 to 2007, making him the longest-serving Republican Speaker in history. Hastert later pleaded guilty to violating banking laws in connection with payments to conceal allegations involving a former student. He served time in federal prison. A Cook County coroner says Hastert died of natural causes. The U.S. Air Force has pulled all bombers from RAF Fairford in England after a suspected terror plot targeting the base. About a dozen B-1 bombers had been stationed there for operations against Iran. Six suspects have been arrested and released on bail as British authorities investigate possible Iranian involvement. President Trump says his administration will send nearly $100 payments to more than 20 million Medicare beneficiaries to help offset Part B premiums. The administration says the payments will come from the Medicare Improvement Fund and be distributed by direct deposit or check. The standard Part B premium for 2026 is $202.90 per month. A Michigan collector paid just $30 for a painting at an estate sale, then discovered it was a long-lost work by Chicago artist Gertrude Abercrombie. Alderman Merriam Shells, painted in 1951, sold at a New York auction for $1.35 million, setting a new record for Abercrombie. I'm Ron Warner, USA Radio News.
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6: WCBY News, I'm Mike Grisdale. In Northeast Michigan, 88th District Court Judge Alan Curtis has dismissed 7 felony charges against 23-year-old Devin Matthews of Harrisville. The case stems from a head-on crash back in 2024 along U.S. 23 in Alpena Township, resulting in 2 deaths and others seriously injured. Exact date for Matthews' next hearing hasn't been scheduled yet by Alpena's 26th Circuit Court. In Oscoda County, a structure fire on Saturday destroyed the Farmer's Creamery in Mayo. No major injuries reported. Firefighters were called to the business on Kittle Road Saturday afternoon, found a natural gas line burning. Shortly after that, there was an explosion in the building, prompting firefighters to take a defensive position. 9 departments responded and used more than 300,000 gallons of water to extinguish the fire before crews were able to clear the scene late Saturday night. Following Sunday's Sabbath observations, Creamery leadership is planning to meet today to begin formulating future plans. In the eastern UP, 3 weeks after fire gutted Snow's Bar and Grill in Cedarville, the owners say they're planning to move forward with demolition. The fire occurred September 9th, and caution tape still surrounds the building with piles of debris around the property. The owners, Steve and Amy Salter, recently posted on Facebook that they've had an outpouring of community support. They say the insurance company has released the site, and they can soon move forward with demolition and cleanup. The Upper Peninsula has once again taken the top spot in USA Today's 10 Best Reader's Choice Awards for Best Destination for Fall Colors. More than 85% of the UP's 16,000

0: plus square miles is forested, with nearly 1,500 miles of suggested fall color routes winding through hardwood forests, along Great Lake shorelines, and past waterfalls, overlooks, and small towns. Reports say many areas of the UP are currently entering peak fall color season. Tonight's Powerball jackpot, $467 million. Tuesday's Mega Millions were $345 million tomorrow night. 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
3: 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Weather. For Sheboygan, Indian River, and the Straits of Mackinac, increasing clouds through the evening, low around 36. Tomorrow, partly sunny, high Tuesday, 66. A sunny day Wednesday, high 67. Thursday, partly sunny, maybe an afternoon shower, and a high of 62. And a chance of showers Friday, high 61. That's your forecast. I'm Tim O'Brien.
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0: 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The public is welcome. 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It's Jack Barber and George Krawczyk in concert, The Great American Songbook, at the Sheboygan Opera House, Sunday, October 11th at 3 o'clock. 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Sheboygan Area Chamber of Commerce presents The State of the Community, Thursday, October 15th at the Opera House. Program begins at 5:30. 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St. John's Lutheran Church of Sheboygan is having a craft fair Saturday, October 17th. 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That's October 17th, 9 a.m. till 3 p.m. St. John Lutheran, North Straits Highway, Sheboygan. 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

0: 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Sheboygan Children's Trail is hosting a Halloween party Saturday, October 24th from 1 till 3. 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Everyone is welcome. 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Sheboygan Area Chamber of Commerce selling tickets for their Beacon of Fortune raffle. 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An early bird drawing is taking place December 11th during business before hours at Citizens National Bank. 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
2: Michigan State basketball guard Jeremy Fears has been named the Big Ten Preseason Player of the Year. Fears averaged 15 points per game last season with a nationwide best 9.4 assists per game as well. Joining him on the preseason All-Big Ten team are Michigan guards Trey McKinney and Elliot Cadeau. Michigan State volleyball has climbed in the top 25 for the first time in 8 seasons. The American volleyball coaches have them at 22. The Pistons start the preseason tonight. Newly signed center Jalen Duren was present at shoot-around this morning. It's a 7 o'clock tip-off at LCA. Major League Baseball released their 10 finalists from each league for the Hank Aaron Award, honoring the top offensive player in the regular season. Tigers outfielder Riley Green is included on the American League side. According to PWHL reporter Ian Kennedy, the 4 expansion franchises, which includes Detroit, of course, officially know what their team names will be. He expects an announcement publicly soon. Jeremy Otto, Michigan News Network.
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0: Big Country Gold salutes Tappanabe, a great place to be.
1: The Michigan News Network.
2: I'm Ryan Racker. A Northern Michigan barricade suspect has been arraigned. Suspect identified as Mark Vandermoon. The situation happened on Saturday in Cherry Grove Township. Troopers called to a domestic incident, which included

0: nearby and was waving the gun around so they could see it. Authorities say the firearm was a Glock-style pistol with a visible switch device, which categorizes it as a machine gun. The gun is believed to have been 3D printed because it had no serial number or manufacturer markings. Jeremy Jenkins, Michigan News Network.
1: And from gunshot detectors to community engagement and officers walking the beat, Detroit is seeing crime reduction.
2: The leaders announced another reduction in crime, continuing a trend that began several years ago. Police Chief Todd Batterson said crime was down in major categories through the first 9 months of this year. The latest numbers built on an already historic 2025, when Detroit recorded 165 homicides. That was down from 203 in 2004 and 252 in 2023. Here's Police Chief Todd Batterson.
3: We're down at this point after the summer, we're at 155. Now, I'm not celebrating that. It's still too much violence, but we, our strategies, they're working.
1: And that's Tim Pamplin reporting. I'm Ryan Racker for the Michigan News Network.
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5: Black Diamond Broadcasting, Mike Grisdale, an opportunity to get an update from the Sheboygan Opera House. The fall season is underway. We're talking with Owen Goslin, Executive Director, Sheboygan Area Arts Council, and the Opera House. We were just talking, like, all of a sudden it went from summer to fall, didn't it?
6: Yeah, boom. I was wearing gloves today and a scarf. What happened?
5: And you've got a busy fall season. I think every season is busy at the Opera House, but you've got some performances in October. Why don't we talk about that? October 11th, yeah. Jack Barber and George Krawczyk return.
6: That's right. So these are two local Sheboygan people that many people will know here in town. Jack Barber is a great singer, and he has been partnering with George Krawczyk, who plays the piano, for many years, singing songs from the Great American Songbook. So Frank Sinatra, Broadway musicals, lots of great music that you know. Some songs you may not know, but are timeless. And this is kind of a fun concert because we're calling it a cabaret, which it is. It's a matinee, so it's not at night, but it's a cabaret. And it's right on stage. We're inviting you, the audience, to sit on stage with Jack Barber and George Krawczyk. We're going to have some coffee and tea and pastries, courtesy of the Sheboygan Coffee Roasters. So it makes it kind of a fun, intimate atmosphere and a different way to be in the Opera House than you might have experienced.
5: What's the date and time for that, Owen?
6: Yep. So that's at 3 p.m. on Sunday, October 11th. And I think it's okay if I mention that Jack Barber has, just 2 days later, his 90th birthday. So pretty special.
5: Okay. Then what else you got going on in October?
6: Well, we are partnering again with the Sheboygan Area Chamber of Commerce on Thursday, October 15th, for the State of the Community Address or presentation. And if you haven't been to that, it's really informative and interesting. This year, the theme is we're going to be getting an update on the dam and a little bit more about the health and economy and safety of our riverway, which is so important to Sheboygan. So you'll hear from businesses and people with knowledge about the dam and the river, which I know many people still have questions about. So that will be very interesting to hear, 5:30 p.m. Thursday, October 15th. Also, I should mention, if you come at 4:30, an hour before, there's a networking event in the fire hall. It's on the ground level of the Opera House, because if you didn't know, our fire station is on the ground level below the Opera House.
5: All right, that date again for the chamber presentation?
6: Yep, that will be Thursday, October 15th. Networking at 4:30 p.m. and then presentations in the Opera House Auditorium at 5:30 p.m.
5: Halloween, not too far after that.
6: Yeah, we are

0: You can see it around town. We've got scarecrows and pumpkins all over and lattes with pumpkin spice. Well, we have a free Halloween film that we're screening. It is Hocus Pocus, which I believe is from 1991. It's another classic film, great one with Bette Midler and other actresses that you know. That will be on Saturday, October 17th, 4 p.m. We're going to have, again, that's free, and that's thanks to the support of Enchanted Nights, the business here in town, Sheboygan, and also has a branch in Mackinac City. They have sponsored the film for us. We're also going to have a candy giveaway for the kids and a costume contest. So think now about what you want to wear for Halloween. Come dressed up on Saturday, October 17th, for a chance to win a prize.
1: Hocus Pocus. Students are going to be performing again in October, I understand.
0: We have, if you didn't know, our choir and band have started to grow again after COVID, which is really great. And they are going to have their fall choir concert on Wednesday, October 21st at 6 p.m. That's a free concert with the kids from Sheboygan Intermediate School. And they're going to sing some songs, and they're going to be directed by their music education director, Abigail Mullis.
1: Talking with Owen Goslin from the Sheboygan Opera House, Fine Arts Society of Detroit is coming north.
0: That's right. What a title. Fine Arts Society of Detroit. You may know this group, though, because they were here 2 years ago to put on Escanaba in the Moonlight. It was really popular. We had almost a sold-out house for that, and it was so fun. The group is coming back again 2 years later with a comedy play called The Therapist. And this is about the day in the life of a psychotherapist named Buster, who is not very good at his job, and in fact may need some therapy himself.
1: Again, that's The Therapist with the Fine Arts Society of Detroit, the comedy play, Saturday, October 24th at 7:30. And also mark down on your calendar the Northland Players Fall Musical, 1776, opens November 6th. Details at 231-627-5841 or online at theoperahouse.org. Owen, before we let you go, just a word on Bruce Gauthier, passed away recently. Bruce, very involved in the community, and that included work with the Arts Council and the Opera House.
0: Yes, it was sad to get the news. He was a good friend of mine and somebody who was really passionate about many things, but especially art and music. And over the years, actually, since I started in 2021, we collaborated on a whole series of classical music concerts. And Bruce was not a musician himself, but he knew a lot about classical music. He followed like a lot of the young performers and the groups that were out there. And so he did a lot to help coordinate the visits that we had by some really amazing artists, Grammy winners, award-winning performers who came from all over the world here to perform at the Opera House. I'm really going to miss our conversations because he was a really, again, passionate person, but he also believed that everybody should have access to music, art, poetry, and I love that intensity about him.
1: Again, if people want more information about these programs and shows and movies that you've got at the Opera House, all those events, they can all be found on your website.
0: That's right. Theoperahouse.org. Make sure to go there. Buy tickets only through our website to get the best deal and all the information that you need for the events.
1: Appreciate the information. 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
0: It should be. Thanks, Mike.
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2: Big Country Gold. For the Straits of Mackinac, Indian River, and Sheboygan, tonight increasing clouds, low 36. Partly sunny skies tomorrow, high 66. Wednesday, sunny, high 67.
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1: USA Radio News, I'm Ron Warner. A former artificial intelligence researcher at Anthropic is warning that the rapid development of AI could pose an existential threat to humanity. Jacob Coxon told the New York City Council that on the current path, he believes there is a risk humans could lose control of increasingly powerful AI systems, potentially leading to human extinction. Coxon says companies are competing to develop superintelligence without adequate safeguards. Representatives from Google, OpenAI, and Meta are also testifying as the council considers legislation aimed at establishing AI guardrails. Last week, a Fly Dubai flight from Dubai to Tel Aviv was diverted to Saudi Arabia after the co-pilot allegedly stabbed the captain and the aircraft entered a steep dive. But many in the media hesitate calling this a terrorist attack. Bill Mayer commented,
2: "The media is always a little reluctant to call it terrorism when it's obviously terrorism. I mean, after a while, they do."
1: Passengers intervened and helped stabilize the plane, and the co-pilot was taken into custody. The Kennedy Center Honors will be held at the Capital One Arena.
3: This year's Kennedy Center Honors will be held elsewhere. They'll be at Washington's Capital One Arena instead of the iconic riverfront Kennedy Center itself, with the fight over its name still brewing.
4: The Trump Kennedy Center, I mean...
3: That was the president hosting last year's awards. His hand-picked center board voted last month to close the venue after a federal judge refused to let it add the president's name to the building. Among last year's honorees...
5: Yo, Adrian, it's me, Rocky.
3: Trump favorite Sylvester Stallone. And Kiss. This year's winners will be announced later, and the event will be December 7th. Sagar Magani, Washington.
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1: More than 122,000 cases of Gatorade are being recalled because of undeclared food dyes. The FDA says the recall covers Gatorade Lemon Lime, Lemon Lime Zero, Orange, and Orange Zero, distributed in 37 states. The agency says reactions to the dye can include a mild rash or asthma-like symptoms, although those reactions are uncommon. The recall is classified as a Class 2, meaning serious health effects are considered unlikely. Illinois Governor J.B. Pritzker warned ABC's This Week that artificial intelligence could pose risks comparable to nuclear weapons.
2: My great concern, though, is you can't do this state by state. This needs to be a national effort as well as an international endeavor, especially together with our allies.
1: Pritzker says Illinois has enhanced new AI security requirements, including audits and plans for emergency shutdowns. He wants stronger national and international safeguards. A warning from the USDA is putting hunters on the front line of protecting America's pork supply.
3: The USDA is asking hunters to watch for African swine fever in wild hogs, which could threaten the U.S. pork industry. The disease has never been detected in America and does not affect humans. Hunters should avoid sick or dead hogs, though. Instead, report them and disinfect your clothing, footwear, and vehicles, as well as equipment, in order to prevent spreading the virus to other pigs. Anthony Lucero, USA Radio News.
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5: Big Country Gold. Weather. For Sheboygan, Indian River, and the Straits of Mackinac, increasing clouds for the evening, low around 36. Tomorrow, partly sunny, high Tuesday, 66. A sunny day Wednesday, high 67. Thursday, partly sunny, maybe an afternoon shower, and a high of 62. And a chance of showers Friday, high 61. That's your forecast. I'm Tim O'Brien.
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I ran into an old friend of mine the other day. We hadn't seen each other for quite a while. What he had to say to me hit me pretty hard, 'cause I think a lot of folks get started this way.

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2: I'm Ryan Racker. Tomorrow, Michigan's top candidates for governor will meet on the debate stage. Republican John James and Democrat Jocelyn Benson will be in Grand Rapids tomorrow night. No notes, no props, no audience for the Wood TV-moderated debate. In the end, will it matter in the eye of the undecided voter? Former Democratic Michigan Governor Jim Blanchard says it depends.
3: I watched the first Kennedy-Nixon debate, and that helped Kennedy a lot because it made him an equal to Nixon, who at that time was vice president. And I remember the Gerry Ford gaffe when he was debating Jimmy Carter about whether the people behind the Iron Curtain felt that they were dominated by the Soviet Union. And it was a gaffe. It hurt him.
2: Political reporter Rick Albin will moderate this debate, which starts at 7 p.m. A detective in the Detroit Police Department has been suspended after she was charged with drunk driving and having a gun while intoxicated. Harper Woods police say 32-year-old Laria Stevens from Clinton Township was arraigned on charges last week, nearly 3 weeks after she crashed her car. Investigators say Stevens was driving the wrong way when it crashed into another vehicle. There were no serious injuries. A crash between a cement truck and a passenger vehicle has left four people in critical condition and another dead. Ottawa County Sheriff's Office reports this happened in Olive Township today, north of Holland. All five people injured were inside a Toyota passenger vehicle. They say the cement mixer hit the vehicle as it ran into the intersection. Some of the passengers were taken by helicopter to the hospital, and they say the crash is under investigation. And high school students across Midland were in for a surprise this morning. Juniors and seniors at Midland High School and H.H. Dow High School were called into a special announcement for the gym. And while there, the parents of Rebecca Kurtman, who died in 2003, announced this year's prom has been paid for. A nonprofit called Becca's Closet announced through the partnership with Macy's. They're also providing dresses and suits along with the free tickets. I'm Ryan Racker for the Michigan News Network.
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6: We're not adults, so just be there and like listen. I just want someone to yap to. And I just feel like I'll be fine like if someone just hears me talk.
7: You're doing a really good job. And I don't think I tell you that enough. And I know some

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1: USA Radio News, I'm Ron Warner. Former Prince Andrew is taking legal action to challenge warrants that led to searches of his residence in Britain.
2: A judicial spokesperson has confirmed that Andrew Mountbatten Windsor has filed a claim with the High Court in London, and a hearing would take place this Thursday. Mountbatten Windsor has been granted permission to challenge whether the force acted lawfully over the searches relating to his arrest in February on suspicion of misconduct in public office, following allegations that he shared sensitive information with Jeffrey Epstein during his time as the UK's trade envoy. King Charles III stripped his disgraced brother of his titles and evicted him from the royal residence after pressure to act over his relationship with the late convicted sex offender Epstein. I'm Charles Villatespa.
1: Arizona's governor's race is intensifying as voters weigh the records and priorities of two major candidates.
3: Arizona Governor Katie Hobbs vetoed 88 bills in a single day and over 500 since she took office. Her record has become a central issue in the gubernatorial race, with Republicans targeting vetoes. Andy Biggs is the Republican candidate for governor of Arizona. He spoke to Fox News.
4: Well, first of all, I'd be working with the legislature instead of against them, and you'd see some pretty common sense bills that she has vetoed. Everything from protecting children from child sex predators, 70 plus election integrity bills, border security bills.
3: Anthony Lucero, USA Radio News.
1: Former Stratford High School assistant principal in Nashville, Tennessee, Dr. Howard Jones, told WSMV that students were placed in classes that weren't offered, then used credit recovery to earn diplomas.
5: How can I justify, you know, signing off on these grades when this is a fake class?
1: Jones says he raised concerns with school administrators and was told to leave the matter alone. Tennessee is investigating the allegations. From America's News Network, USA Radio News.
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2: The U.S. service sector activity accelerated sharply in September, according to a survey from S&P Global. The services PMI rose to 58.8, the strongest reading in more than 5 years. Growth spread across all five major service categories, while companies added workers for a third straight month. But rising fuel and labor costs are putting renewed pressure on prices. Elon Musk said on a post on X that SpaceX AI will now be called SpaceX SI, with SI standing for superintelligence. The announcement follows President Trump's executive order directing the federal government to use the term superintelligence instead of artificial intelligence. Musk said the new term is better suited to the technology. A Michigan collector paid just $30 for a painting at an estate sale, then discovered it was a long-lost work by Chicago artist Gertrude Abercrombie. Alderman Miriam Shells, painted in 1951, sold at a New York auction for $1.35 million, setting a new record for Abercrombie. The Anne Hathaway thriller Verity topped the weekend box office. It opened in North American theaters with $32.6 million. Resident Evil came in second, followed by Brad Pitt's Heart of the Beast in third place. Primetime finished fourth, while the Tom Cruise movie Digger dug a financial hole for its investors as it opened in fifth place with just $8 million. I'm Ron Warner, USA Radio News.
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5: For the Straits of Mackinac, Indian River, and Sheboygan, tonight increasing clouds, low 36. Partly sunny skies tomorrow, high 66. Wednesday, sunny, high 67.
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